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1: A list of demands from Iran for the U.S. I'm Ann Carrick, Fox News. Iran saying the Strait of Hormuz will not open until the U.S. corrects its behavior.
2: Iran's Supreme National Security Council is out with a list of demands they say the U.S. must comply with, or the Strait of Hormuz is not going to reopen. The council issued a statement saying the U.S. must never threaten Iran again and must permanently end the war. The council also said the U.S. must lift the naval blockade of Iranian ports and withdraw its military from the area. The U.S. has said a deal has to be made before ending the blockade. The council also said Iran must be completely compensated for war damage. The interim deal signed back in June says a plan on compensation would be a part of the final deal. Jill Nato, Fox News.
1: No comment yet from the White House. Moscow launches a series of deadly overnight strikes in Kyiv. President Zelensky is urging allies to ramp up pressure on Vladimir Putin as U.S. senators pass sweeping sanctions on Moscow.
3: Four people were killed in that strike, including a child, as Russia unleashes another lethal set of strikes across the country. Several others were also injured. Now, President Vladimir Zelensky says two grandparents and their three-year-old grandson were killed after those drones destroyed their home just north of Kyiv. The child's parents, his brother, and a neighbor ran to help, but they were injured after a second strike. Meanwhile, Ukraine continues to target Russia's oil refineries, causing fuel shortages. Several injured there. President Zelensky is visiting Serbia right now, a country that has maintained friendly relations with Russia. Both countries discuss seeking EU membership and pledged closer economic ties.
1: Fox's Stephanie Bennett in London. Two crew members battling the Widemouth 2 fire in Utah were killed in Friday's helicopter crash. News of the deaths announced today. 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
1: Overnight, the Senate confirmed Todd Blanche as Attorney General. Fox's Madeline Rivera.
16: The Senate is leaving town for August recess with two major items off their checklist. One of the big ones, acting Attorney General Todd Blanche, whose nomination once appeared to be doomed, is set to take the helm as the country's top law enforcement official. His narrow confirmation comes after Senator Bill Cassidy backed him, and it was a key vote after Republicans Susan Collins and Lisa Murkowski sided with Democrats to oppose him.
17: On this vote, the yeas are 50, the nays are 49. The nomination is confirmed.
16: Blanche is reacting, saying, "I am deeply honored by the trust and confidence President Trump has placed in me to lead the Department of Justice as our great nation's 88th Attorney General."
1: The Senate also advanced a bipartisan interim spending bill to avoid a government shutdown in the fall. The WNBA is getting more attention as debate surrounding transgender athletes grows. Former NBA players Enes Kanter Freedom and Royce White have declared themselves eligible for the 2027 WNBA draft. Fox's Natalie Chuck in Los Angeles.
18: Both men say under the current WNBA eligibility guidelines, they qualify to throw their names in the ring to play for a women's team. Now, Enes Kanter Freedom stands 6'10" tall and roughly 250 pounds. Royce White, 6'8" and more than 260 pounds, according to their stats. Whether these announcements are facetious or the two will really end up at training camp remains to be seen, but the timing is clear. It comes weeks after protests erupted following comments made by Indiana Fever guards Sophie Cunningham, saying she wants to protect young girls from playing against biological men. Now, some are voicing their support for the trans community. Minnesota Lynx head coach wore a Trans Kids Belong t-shirt during their game against Cunningham's team.
1: The Trump administration has made keeping biological men out of women's sports a top priority. I'm Ann Carrick, and this is Fox News.
0: It's more than just music. It's about stories, heart, and the American spirit. It's Real Country, 94.5 KJDY.

He's a ranch hand in a pinch, man. Hotter than the red on the cattle brand. Cause she's a gold digger with a quick trigger. A cast iron skillet swinging lid flipper. Now he's a double wide on the county line. Sipping on a six pack of Lone Star Light. She did him dirty, took him to

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2: 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But first, this Everyday Matters forecast is courtesy of the Grant County ESD. 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Now for the weather. In the John Day Valley, including Prairie City, this evening has sunny skies, moving to clear skies, and temperatures lowering to around 68. Overnight, there'll be clear skies with a low for the night getting down around 54. Tomorrow morning, we'll have sunny skies with temperatures rising up to around 65. Through Seneca and south into Harney County, this evening has sunny skies, moving to clear skies, and temperatures lowering to around 64. Overnight, there'll be clear skies and a low for the night getting down around 45. Tomorrow morning, we'll have sunny skies with temperatures rising up to around 63. For your current weather, log on to elkhornmediagroup.com.
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2: Iran says the U.S. must get out. I'm Carmen Roberts, Fox News. That's just one of the demands a top Iranian official issued today before Tehran will reopen the Strait of Hormuz. The list of tough demands may derail talks.
3: Iran's Supreme National Security Council issued a statement saying the U.S. must never threaten Iran again and must permanently end the war. The council also said the U.S. must lift the naval blockade of Iranian ports and withdraw its military from the area. The U.S. has said a deal has to be made before ending the blockade. The council also said Iran must be completely compensated for war damage. The interim deal signed back in June says a plan on compensation would be a part of the final deal. Till NATO, Fox News.
2: The Senate narrowly confirms Todd Blanche as Attorney General, taking a final vote just before dawn.
4: On this vote, the yeas are 50, the nays are 49.
5: His narrow confirmation comes after Senator Bill Cassidy backed him, and it was a key vote after Republicans Susan Collins and Lisa Murkowski sided with Democrats to oppose him.
2: Fox's Madeline Rivera. And before leaving for their August break, senators passed a short-term spending bill that funds the government through early December and would avert a government shutdown just before the midterms. The House approved a similar bill last month. Washington State's under dangerous weather conditions this weekend as firefighters battle more than a dozen wildfires. Commissioner of Public Lands Dave Upthegrove posted on X.
6: The National Weather Service has issued what they call a red flag warning. This means high winds and dry conditions that make the risk of fire starting and spreading even greater. So please don't be the spark that starts the next fire.
2: Three fires in the Spokane area have burned more than 10,000 acres and damaged or destroyed more than 900 structures. 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
2: A San Francisco Bay Area grocery store is implementing facial recognition as it tries to stop shoplifting.
11: You could soon spot this new sign at your local grocery store. Face matching software being used to prevent shoplifting. Grocery outlet in the Bay Area's Pleasant Hill neighborhood is testing anti-theft prevention with facial recognition scanning from the company Safer. The president of Safer telling Fox Business its camera only snaps a photo at its entrance and interprets it immediately to assess if the person is a repeated offender. Otherwise, the biometric data is immediately erased if a match is not detected. Opponents of facial scanning technology say while it's becoming more accurate, it still tends to be biased towards women and certain races. Experts also warn similar technology might even lead to dynamic pricing on our everyday groceries. In Los Angeles, Kelly Saberi, Fox Business.
2: One New Yorker's trash really turned out to be treasure after two priceless family heirlooms accidentally ended up in the garbage.
12: A New York City resident accidentally tossing two treasured family heirloom rings, including a platinum and diamond engagement ring passed down through four generations. Sanitation workers were able, though, to track down the garbage truck and trace its load to a facility in Manhattan. That's where the search began, with the rings potentially buried somewhere among 20,000 pounds of trash. But this story has a sparkling ending. Incredibly, crews found both rings, and it took them just 10 minutes. Paul Stevens, Fox News.
2: And Spider-Man is swinging into another massive weekend at the box office.
13: I'm not just Peter Parker.
9: I'm Spider-Man.
2: Spider-Man Brand New Day is expected to pull in $143 million in a second weekend, one of the biggest sophomore showings ever. And that would also give the film the highest 10-day gross in domestic box office history, just behind or ahead of Endgame's 10-day $621 million take. I'm Carmen Roberts. This is Fox News.
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3: 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But first, this Everyday Matters forecast is courtesy of the Grant County ESD. 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Now for the weather. In the John Day Valley, including Prairie City, this evening has sunny skies, moving to clear skies, and temperatures lowering to around 68. Overnight, there'll be clear skies with a low for the night getting down around 54. Tomorrow morning, we'll have sunny skies with temperatures rising up to around 65. Through Seneca and south into Harney County, this evening has sunny skies, moving to clear skies, and temperatures lowering to around 64. Overnight, there'll be clear skies and a low for the night getting down around 45. Tomorrow morning, we'll have sunny skies with temperatures rising up to around 63. For your current weather, log on to ElkhornMediaGroup.com.
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2: Iran saying the Strait of Hormuz will not open until the U.S. corrects its behavior. I'm Ann Carrick, Fox News. Iran issuing a list of demands for the U.S.
3: Iran's Supreme National Security Council is out with a list of demands they say the U.S. must comply with, or the Strait of Hormuz is not going to reopen. The council issued a statement saying the U.S. must never threaten Iran again and must permanently end the war. The council also said the U.S. must lift the naval blockade of Iranian ports and withdraw its military from the area. The U.S. has said a deal has to be made before ending the blockade. The council also said Iran must be completely compensated for war damage. The interim deal signed back in June says a plan on compensation would be a part of the final deal. Till NATO, Fox News.
2: No comment yet from the White House. Deadly overnight strikes in Kyiv launched from Moscow. Fox's Stephanie Bennett.
4: Four people were killed in that strike, including a child, as Russia unleashes another lethal set of strikes across the country. Several others were also injured. Now, President Vladimir Zelensky says two grandparents and their three-year-old grandson were killed after those drones destroyed their home just north of Kyiv. The child's parents, his brother, and a neighbor ran to help, but they were injured after a second strike. Meanwhile, Ukraine continues to target Russia's oil refineries, causing fuel shortages. Several injured there. President Zelensky is visiting Serbia right now, a country that has maintained friendly relations with Russia. Both countries discuss seeking EU membership and pledged closer economic ties.
2: U.S. senators passed sweeping sanctions on Moscow, and President Zelensky is urging allies to ramp up pressure on Vladimir Putin. Two crew members battling the Wide Mouth 2 fire in Utah were killed in Friday's helicopter crash. The announcement made today by the National Wildfire Interagency Fire Center. 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
2: Todd Blanch is confirmed as Attorney General of the Senate with an overnight vote. Fox's Madeline Rivera.
16: The Senate is leaving town for August recess with two major items off their checklist. One of the big ones, acting Attorney General Todd Blanch, whose nomination once appeared to be doomed, is set to take the helm as the country's top law enforcement official. His narrow confirmation comes after Senator Bill Cassidy backed him, and it was a key vote after Republicans Susan Collins and Lisa Murkowski sided with Democrats to oppose him.
17: On this vote, the yeas are 50, the nays are 49. The nomination is confirmed.
16: Blanche is reacting, saying, "I am deeply honored by the trust and confidence President Trump has placed in me to lead the Department of Justice as our great nation's 88th Attorney General."
2: The Senate also advanced a bipartisan interim spending bill to avoid a government shutdown in the fall. The WNBA is getting more attention as debate surrounding transgender athletes grows. Former NBA players Enes Kanter-Freedom and Royce White have declared themselves eligible for the 2027 WNBA draft. Fox's Natalie Chuck in Los Angeles.
18: Both men say under the current WNBA eligibility guidelines, they qualify to throw their names in the ring to play for a women's team. Now, Enes Kanter-Freedom stands 6'10" tall and roughly 250 pounds. Royce White, 6'8" and more than 260 pounds, according to their stats. Whether these announcements are facetious or the two will really end up at training camp remains to be seen, but the timing is clear. It comes weeks after protests erupted following comments made by Indiana Fever guard Sophie Cunningham, saying she wants to protect young girls from playing against biological men. Now, some are voicing their support for the trans community. Minnesota Lynx head coach wore a Trans Kids Belong t-shirt during their game against Cunningham's team.
2: The Trump administration has made keeping biological men out of women's sports a top priority. I'm Ann Carrick, and this is Fox News.
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7: In 2016, there were nearly 2,000 serious injuries from traffic crashes in Oregon. My wife and daughter, they were numbers 777 and 778. The crash happened less than a mile from our house. The driver was our neighbor. 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You never know who is on the road with you. 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
1: Your connection for news.
2: An ultimatum. I'm Deborah Valentine, Fox News. As peace talks between the United States and Iran continue, Tehran has issued a new set of demands to U.S. negotiators. Iran claims U.S., quote, must correct its behavior.
3: All eyes are on the Middle East as both Iran and Oman signal they are very close to reaching a deal to manage the Strait of Hormuz. Tehran, though, insists the critical waterway will not fully open until the U.S. agrees to its list of highly unlikely demands. They include ending the war, withdrawing troops, financial compensation, and removing the U.S. naval blockade. The U.S. has not yet publicly responded. Meantime, Oman is condemning continued attacks on ships in the strait. All of this comes as the chairman of the Joint Chiefs is reportedly looking for an off-ramp from the war. General Dan Kane is warning options to escalate the conflict could backfire and that air power alone is unlikely to achieve the objectives. Dwindling U.S. stockpiles of key munitions are also a factor.
2: That's Fox's Anita Vogel reporting. Moscow launched deadly overnight strikes into Kyiv. Fox's Stephanie Bennett has more from London.
4: Four people were killed in that strike, including a child, as Russia unleashes another lethal set of strikes across the country. Several others were also injured. Now, President Vladimir Zelensky says two grandparents and their three-year-old grandson were killed after those drones destroyed their home just north of Kyiv. The child's parents, his brother, and a neighbor ran to help, but they were injured after a second strike. Meanwhile, Ukraine continues to target Russia's oil refineries, causing fuel shortages. Several injured there. President Zelensky is visiting Serbia right now, a country that has maintained friendly relations with Russia. Both countries discussed seeking EU membership and pledged closer economic ties.
2: Ukraine's president is urging allies to ramp up pressure on Vladimir Putin. 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
2: Before recessing for a summer break, the Senate confirmed Todd Blanche as Attorney General.
16: The Senate is leaving town for August recess with two major items off their checklist. One of the big ones, acting Attorney General Todd Blanche, whose nomination once appeared to be doomed, is set to take the helm as the country's top law enforcement official. His narrow confirmation comes after Senator Bill Cassidy backed him, and it was a key vote after Republicans Susan Collins and Lisa Murkowski sided with Democrats to oppose him.
17: On this vote, the yeas are 50, the nays are 49. The nomination is confirmed.
16: Blanche is reacting, saying, "I am deeply honored by the trust and confidence President Trump has placed in me to lead the Department of Justice as our great nation's 88th Attorney General."
2: The Senate also advanced a bipartisan interim spending bill funding the federal government through December 11th that still needs House approval. That's Fox's Madeline Rivera. The WNBA is getting more attention as debate surrounding transgender athletes grows. Former NBA players Enes Kanter-Friedman and Royce White declaring themselves eligible for the 2027 WNBA draft. Fox's Natalie Chuck reports from LA.
18: Both men say under the current WNBA eligibility guidelines, they qualify to throw their names in the ring to play for a women's team. Now, Enes Kanter-Friedman stands 6 foot 10 inches tall and roughly 250 pounds. Royce White, 6 foot 8 and more than 260 pounds, according to their stats. Whether these announcements are facetious or the two will really end up at training camp remains to be seen, but the timing is clear. It comes weeks after protests erupted following comments made by Indiana Fever guard Sophie Cunningham, saying she wants to protect young girls from playing against biological men. Now, some are voicing their support for the trans community. Minnesota Lynx head coach wore a Trans Kids Belong t-shirt during their game against Cunningham's team.
2: The Trump administration opposes biological men in women's sports. I'm Deborah Valentine. This is Fox News.
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2: Demands from Iran. I'm Deborah Valentine, Fox News. Iran is out with a list of demands it says the U.S. must agree to before the Strait of Hormuz can reopen. Fox's Jill Nato has details.
3: Oman's been in talks with Iran about managing the Strait of Hormuz, and negotiators say talks with Tehran are continuing. But Iran's Supreme National Security Council is out with a list of demands the U.S. has to follow or the strait will not reopen. The council says the U.S. must withdraw from the region and end the war. They expect to be compensated for war damages and they want an end to sanctions. The council's also demanding an end to the U.S. blockade of the strait, but the U.S. has said the blockade won't end until a deal's been made. Jill Nato, Fox News.
2: The White House has not yet commented on Tehran's latest list of demands. Moscow launching deadly overnight strikes into Kyiv. Fox's Stephanie Bennett reports from London.
4: Four people were killed in that strike, including a child, as Russia unleashes another lethal set of strikes across the country. Several others were also injured. Now, President Vladimir Zelensky says two grandparents and their three-year-old grandson were killed after those drones destroyed their home just north of Kyiv. The child's parents, his brother, and a neighbor ran to help, but they were injured after a second strike. Meanwhile, Ukraine continues to target Russia's oil refineries, causing fuel shortages. Several injured there. President Zelensky is visiting Serbia right now, a country that has maintained friendly relations with Russia. Both countries discussed seeking EU membership and pledged closer economic ties.
2: Ukraine's president urging allies to ramp up pressure on Russia. Two U.S. Forest Service crew members are confirmed dead after their helicopter went down Friday while battling Utah's wildfires. 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
2: President Trump says an appeal is planned to the U.S. Supreme Court after a panel of federal judges halted construction of the White House ballroom. Fox's Chanley Painter.
16: Federal appeals court affirming 2-1 that whether, quote, a massive ballroom should be constructed is for Congress to decide and not a matter for executive self-help. And it cites the Constitution as assigning Congress, not the executive, the responsibility to decide proposed changes to the physical design of the White House, and that in order to move forward, the Trump administration must obtain Congress's authorization. Well, President Trump blasted the ruling on Truth Social, saying, in part, quote, we are presidents elected by the people of the United States of America and have many rights, including the right to fix, renovate, secure, protect, and beautify the White House grounds, which has been built and rebuilt and renovated and re-renovated, prepared, and simply made better.
2: The judges cited the lack of congressional approval in their ruling. Former NBA players Enes Kanter-Freedom and Royce White have declared themselves eligible for the 2027 WNBA draft. Fox's Natalie Chuck reports from Los Angeles.
17: Both men say under the current WNBA eligibility guidelines, they qualify to throw their names in the ring to play for a women's team. Now, Enes Kanter-Freedom stands 6'10" tall and roughly 250 pounds. Royce White, 6'8" and more than 260 pounds, according to their stats. Whether these announcements are facetious or the two will really end up at training camp remains to be seen, but the timing is clear. It comes weeks after protests erupted following comments made by Indiana Fever guard Sophie Cunningham saying she wants to protect young girls from playing against biological men. Now, some are voicing their support for the trans community. Minnesota Lynx head coach wore a Trans Kids Belong t-shirt during their game against Cunningham's team.
2: The Trump administration supports keeping biological men out of women's sports. I'm Deborah Valentine. This This is Fox News.
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1: Demands from Iran. I'm Deborah Valentine, Fox News. Iran is out with a list of demands it says the U.S. must agree to before the Strait of Hormuz can reopen. Fox's Jill Nato has details.
2: Oman's been in talks with Iran about managing the Strait of Hormuz, and negotiators say talks with Tehran are continuing. But Iran's Supreme National Security Council is out with a list of demands the U.S. has to follow or the strait will not reopen. The council says the U.S. must withdraw from the region and end the war. They expect to be compensated for war damages and they want an end to sanctions. The council's also demanding an end to the U.S. blockade of the strait, but the U.S. has said the blockade won't end until a deal's been made. Jill Nato, Fox News.
1: The White House has not yet commented on Tehran's latest list of demands. Moscow launching deadly overnight strikes into Kyiv. Fox's Stephanie Bennett reports from London.
3: Four people were killed in that strike, including a child, as Russia unleashes another lethal set of strikes across the country. Several others were also injured. Now, President Vladimir Zelensky says two grandparents and their three-year-old grandson were killed after those drones destroyed their home just north of Kyiv. The child's parents, his brother, and a neighbor ran to help, but they were injured after a second strike. Meanwhile, Ukraine continues to target Russia's oil refineries, causing fuel shortages. Several injured there. President Zelensky is visiting Serbia right now, a country that has maintained friendly relations with Russia. Both countries discussed seeking EU membership and pledged closer economic ties.
1: Ukraine's president urging allies to ramp up pressure on Russia. Two U.S. Forest Service crew members are confirmed dead after their helicopter went down Friday while battling Utah's wildfires. 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
0: 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Just click listen, then swipe right and hear the latest news updates on your time. 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
1: President Trump says an appeal is planned to the U.S. Supreme Court after a panel of federal judges halted construction of the White House ballroom. Fox's Chanley Painter.
7: Federal appeals court affirming 2-1 that whether, quote, a massive ballroom should be constructed is for Congress to decide and not a matter for executive self-help. And it cites the Constitution as assigning Congress, not the executive, the responsibility to decide proposed changes to the physical design of the White House, and that in order to move forward, the Trump administration must obtain Congress's authorization. Well, President Trump blasted the ruling on Truth Social, saying, in part, quote, we are presidents elected by the people of the United States of America and have many rights, including the right to fix, renovate, secure, protect, and beautify the White House grounds, which has been built and rebuilt and renovated and re-renovated, repaired, and simply made better.
1: The judges cited the lack of congressional approval in their ruling. Former NBA players Enes Kanter-Freedom and Royce White have declared themselves eligible for the 2027 WNBA draft. Fox's Natalie Chuck reports from Los Angeles.
8: Both men say under the current WNBA eligibility guidelines, they qualify to throw their names in the ring to play for a women's team. Now, Enes Kanter-Freedom stands 6'10" tall and roughly 250 pounds. Royce White, 6'8" and more than 260 pounds, according to their stats. Whether these announcements announcements are facetious or the two will really end up at training camp remains to be seen. But the timing is clear. It comes weeks after protests erupted following comments made by Indiana Fever guard Sophie Cunningham, saying she wants to protect young girls from playing against biological men. Now, some are voicing their support for the trans community. Minnesota Lynx head coach wore a Trans Kids Belong t-shirt during their game against Cunningham's team.
1: The Trump administration supports keeping biological men out of women's sports. I'm Deborah Valentine. This is Fox News.
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0: Ray, thank you so much, man, for coming out here and doing this with me. Appreciate it.
1: Well, just make sure the check isn't postdated like last time.
0: I know it. At your age, it's not easy to do anything, so thank you. It means a lot.
1: Yeah, it doesn't mean that much to me. Okay.
0: Thanks for taking me on tour that one time.
1: Well, I just need someone to carry my amp upstairs.
0: I guess it was a tour. You didn't really let me get on stage, but I carried all the gear.
1: I just said that.
0: Good life experience. So, thank you.
1: You're more than welcome. We should do it again. Not really. I've learned a lot.
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3: Iran makes demands. I'm Deborah Valentine, Fox News. Iran is out with a list of demands it says the U.S. must agree to before the Strait of Hormuz can reopen. Fox's Jill Nato has the details.
4: Oman's been in talks with Iran about managing the Strait of Hormuz, and negotiators say talks with Tehran are continuing. But Iran's Supreme National Security Council is out with a list of demands the U.S. has to follow or the strait will not reopen. The council says the U.S. must withdraw from the region and end the war. They expect to be compensated for war damages and they want an end to sanctions. The council's also demanding an end to the U.S. blockade of the strait, but the U.S. has said the blockade won't end until a deal's been made. Jill Nato, Fox News.
3: Yemen launching new counterattacks on the Iran-backed Houthis. Fox's Kevin Cork has more from Washington.
5: Tensions flaring in the Middle East this weekend as Yemen's military strikes back against Houthi rebels. It's in response to recent attacks by the Iran-backed militant group in parts of central and eastern Yemen. Government forces say they targeted rebel sites on, quote, multiple front lines. The escalation threatening to reignite Yemen's civil war. The two sides, you may recall, signed a UN-brokered truce back in 2022. The Houthis have also been launching renewed attacks on Saudi Arabia.
3: This launching of Yemen's new counterattacks on Iran-backed Houthis comes after Iran released several new demands for reopening the Strait of Hormuz, including the release of frozen assets and compensating Iran for war damage. China is preparing for the arrival of a typhoon Dolphin late today. Over 400,000 evacuations have already taken place. 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
3: President Trump says an appeal is planned to the U.S. Supreme Court after a panel of federal judges halted construction of the White House ballroom. Fox's Chandler Painter reports.
9: Federal appeals court affirming 2-1 that whether, quote, a massive ballroom should be constructed is for Congress to decide and not a matter for executive self-help. And it cites the Constitution as assigning Congress, not the executive, the responsibility to decide proposed changes to the physical design of the White House, and that in order to move forward, the Trump administration must obtain Congress's his authorization. Well, President Trump blasted the ruling on Truth Social, saying, in part, quote, "We are presidents elected by the people of the United States of America and have many rights, including the right to fix, renovate, secure, protect, and beautify the White House grounds, which has been built and rebuilt and renovated and re-renovated, prepared, and simply made better."
3: The judge is citing the lack of congressional approval in their ruling. Former NBA players Enos Kanter-Friedman and Royce White declaring themselves eligible for the 2027 WNBA draft. Fox's Natalie Chuck reports from Los Angeles.
10: Both men say under the current WNBA eligibility guidelines, they qualify to throw their names in the ring to play for a women's team. Now, Enos Kanter-Friedman stands 6'10" tall and roughly 250 pounds. Royce White, 6'8" and more than 260 pounds, according to their stats. Whether these announcements are facetious or the two will really end up at training camp remains to be seen, but the timing is clear. It comes weeks after protests erupted following comments made by Indiana Fever guard Sophie Cunningham, saying she wants to protect young girls from playing against biological men. Now, some are voicing their support for the trans community. Minnesota Lynx head coach wore a Trans Kids Belong t-shirt during their game against Cunningham's team.
3: President Trump signed the Keeping Men Out of Women's Sports executive order in February of 2025. I'm Deborah Valentine. This is Fox News.
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2: Iran makes demands. I'm Deborah Valentine, Fox News. Iran is out with a list of demands it says U.S. must agree to before the Strait of Hormuz can reopen. Fox's Jill Nato has the details.
3: Oman's been in talks with Iran about managing the Strait of Hormuz, and negotiators say talks with Tehran are continuing. But Iran's Supreme National Security Council is out with a list of demands the U.S. has to follow or the strait will not reopen. The council says the U.S. must withdraw from the region and end the war. They expect to be compensated for war damages and they want an end to sanctions. The council's also demanding an end to the U.S. blockade of the strait, but the U.S. has said the blockade won't end until a deal's been made. Jill Nato, Fox News.
2: Yemen launching new counterattacks on the Iran-backed Houthis. Fox's Kevin Cork has more from Washington.
4: Tensions flaring in the Middle East this weekend as Yemen's military strikes back against Houthi rebels. It's in response to recent attacks by the Iran-backed militant group in parts of central and eastern Yemen. Government forces say they targeted rebel sites on, quote, multiple front lines. The escalation threatening to reignite Yemen's civil war. The two sides, you may recall, signed a UN-brokered truce back in 2022. The Houthis have also been launching renewed attacks on Saudi Arabia.
2: This launching of Yemen's new counterattacks on Iran-backed Houthis comes after Iran released several new demands for reopening the Strait of Hormuz, including the release of frozen assets and compensating Iran for war damage. China is preparing for the arrival of a typhoon Dolphin late today. Over 400,000 evacuations have already taken place. 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
2: President Trump says an appeal is planned to the U.S. Supreme Court after a panel of federal judges halted construction of the White House ballroom. Fox's Chandley Painter reports.
17: Federal appeals court affirming 2-1 that whether, quote, a massive ballroom should be constructed is for Congress to decide and not a matter for executive self-help. And it cites the Constitution as assigning Congress, not the executive, the responsibility to decide proposed changes to the physical design of the White House, and that in order to move forward, the Trump administration must obtain Congress's authorization. Well, President Trump blasted the ruling on Truth Social, saying, in part, quote, we are presidents elected by the people of the United States of America and have many rights, including the right to fix, renovate, secure, protect, and beautify the White House grounds, which has been built and rebuilt and renovated and re-renovated, prepared, and simply made better.
2: The judges citing the lack of congressional approval in their ruling. Former NBA players Enes Kanter-Friedman and Royce White declaring themselves eligible for the 2027 WNBA draft. Fox's Natalie Chuck reports from Los Angeles.
18: Both men say under the current WNBA eligibility guidelines, they qualify to throw their names in the ring to play for a women's team. Now, Enes Kanter-Friedman stands 6'10" tall and roughly 250 pounds. Royce White, 6'8" and more than 260 pounds, according to their stats. Whether these announcements are facetious or the two will really end up at training camp remains to be seen, but the timing is clear. It comes weeks after protests erupted following comments made by Indiana Fever guard Sophie Cunningham, saying she wants to protect young girls from playing against biological men. Now, some are voicing their support for the trans community. Minnesota Lynx head coach wore a Trans Kids Belong t-shirt during their game against Cunningham's team.
2: President Trump signed the Keeping Men Out of Women's Sports executive order in February of 2025. I'm Deborah Valentine. This is Fox News.
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1: Demands from Iran. I'm Deborah Valentine, Fox News. Iran says the Strait of Hormuz will not reopen until the U.S. corrects its behavior. Fox's Jill Nato has more.
2: Iran's Supreme National Security Council is out with a list of demands they say the U.S. must comply with, or the Strait of Hormuz is not going to reopen. The council issued a statement saying the U.S. must never threaten Iran again and must permanently end the war. The council also said the U.S. must lift the naval blockade of Iranian ports and withdraw its military from the area. The U.S. has said a deal has to be made before ending the blockade. The council also said Iran must be completely compensated for war damage. The interim deal signed back in June says a plan on compensation would be a part of the final deal. Jill Nato, Fox News.
1: No comment on the demands from the White House. Drone sightings over military bases in Germany leading to concern over links to Russia.
3: Drone sightings raising alarm bells over Germany. A pair of drones apparently seen over sensitive military bases there, and that is obviously raising concerns. Now, officials have been investigating the incident amid concerns about possible links to Russia. Germany has been seeing more drone activity near sensitive military and transportation sites. Other European countries have also reported similar activity.
1: Fox's Kevin Cork reporting from Washington. China's preparing for the arrival of Typhoon Dolphin late today. Over 400,000 evacuations have already taken place. The typhoon is packing 101 mile per hour winds. It's expected to bring heavy rain, causing a risk of severe flooding and potential landslides in Zhejiang province. 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
1: Wildfires continue to endanger communities in the Pacific Northwest. Fox's Anita Vogel has the latest.
8: Strong, flame-fueling winds challenge fire crews. Three fires near Spokane, Washington have scorched more than 10,000 acres and destroyed hundreds of homes since igniting last Saturday. A man accused of setting one of the fires is facing arson charges.
1: During a court appearance Thursday, a judge found probable cause to charge the suspect, Aaron Farinasi, with four additional counts of first-degree arson following other fires set nearby since last year. Former NBA players Enes Kanter-Freedom and Royce White have declared themselves eligible for the 2027 WNBA draft. Fox's Natalie Chuck reports from Los Angeles.
9: Both men say under the current WNBA eligibility guidelines, they qualify to throw their names in the ring to play for a women's team. Now, Enes Kanter-Freedom stands 6'10" tall and roughly 250 pounds. Royce White, 6'8" and more than 260 pounds, according to their stats. Whether these announcements are facetious or the two will really end up at training camp remains to be seen, but the timing is clear. It comes weeks after protests erupted following comments made by Indiana Fever guard Sophie Cunningham saying she wants to protect young girls from playing against biological men. Now, some are voicing their support for the trans community. Minnesota Lynx head coach wore a Trans Kids Belong t-shirt during their game against Cunningham's team.
1: President Trump signed the Keeping Men Out of Women's Sports executive order in February of 2025. Nagasaki today marked the 81st anniversary of the U.S. atomic bombing of the southwestern city. The United States launched the Nagasaki attack on August 9, 1945, killing 70,000 by the end of that year. I'm Deborah Valentine. This is Fox News.
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3: Another factor. I'm Paul Stevens, Fox News. Peace talks between the U.S. and Iran continue. Tehran, though, issuing a new set of demands.
4: All eyes are on the Middle East as both Iran and Oman signal they are very close to reaching a deal to manage the Strait of Hormuz. Tehran, though, insists the critical waterway will not fully open until the U.S. agrees to its list of highly unlikely demands. They include ending the war, withdrawing troops, financial compensation, and removing the U.S. naval blockade. The U.S. has not yet publicly responded. Meantime, Oman is condemning continued attacks on ships in the strait. All of this comes as the chairman of the Joint Chiefs is reportedly looking for an off-ramp from the war. General Dan Kane is warning options to escalate the conflict could backfire and that air power alone is unlikely to achieve the objectives. Dwindling U.S. stockpiles of key munitions are also a factor.
3: And that is Fox's Anita Vogel. Hawaii's two Democratic members of Congress have cleared their primary hurdles, with voters backing both incumbents to advance to the November general election.
5: Congressman Ed Case has defeated Progressive State Senator Jared K. Oho Kalole in Hawaii's 1st District, winning the Democratic nomination for a 7th term. Case had faced criticism from the party's far left over his comparatively moderate positions. In the 2nd District, Congresswoman Jill Takuda easily won her primary, defeating three challengers, including Kareel Basin, who was arrested following a confrontation on a Maui beach. Case will face Republican Adriel Lam, while Takuda will take on Republican State Senator Brenton Awa in November. Matt Murphy, Fox News.
3: And incumbent Democratic Governor Josh Green easily winning Hawaii's primary with about 83% of the vote. Republican Gary Cordery winning his primary with 66%, setting up a November matchup for the governorship of Hawaii. 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
3: An Orlando, Florida-bound Delta Airlines flight forced to turn back to Hartsfield-Jackson Atlanta International Airport Saturday morning after fumes were reported on the flight deck. The Boeing 757, carrying 199 customers, 6 crew members. Shortly after takeoff, the flight crew declared an emergency and navigated the plane back to Atlanta. Airline officials not yet confirming what may have caused those cockpit fumes. Drone sightings over military bases in Germany leading to concern over links to Russia.
18: Drone sightings raising alarm bells over Germany. A pair of drones apparently seen over sensitive military bases there, and that is obviously raising concerns. Now, officials have been investigating the incident amid concerns about possible links to Russia. Germany has been seeing more drone activity near sensitive military and transportation sites. Other European countries have also reported similar activity.
3: And that's Fox's Kevin Cork in D.C. President Trump says an appeal is planned to the U.S. Supreme Court after a panel of federal judges halted construction on that controversial White House ballroom.
19: Federal appeals court affirming 2-1 that whether, quote, a massive ballroom should be constructed is for Congress to decide and not a matter for executive self-help. And it cites the Constitution as assigning Congress, not the executive, the responsibility to decide proposed changes to the physical design of the White House, and that in order to move forward, the Trump administration must obtain Congress's authorization. Well, President Trump blasted the ruling on Truth Social, saying, in part, quote, "We are presidents elected by the people of the United States of America and have many rights, including the right to fix, renovate, secure, protect, and beautify the White House grounds, which has been built and rebuilt and renovated and re-renovated, prepared, and simply made better."
3: And that is Fox's Chan Lee Painter. The judge is citing an overall lack of congressional approval in their ruling. I'm Paul Stevens. This is Fox News.

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2: Makes demands of the U.S. I'm Jack Callahan, Fox News. A sweeping list with which Tehran says the U.S. must comply before it lifts its threats to the Strait of Hormuz. The list includes an end to U.S. sanctions, the withdrawal of American forces, and compensation for war damages. Oman says talks with Iran over management of the waterway continue. The United Arab Emirates says an Iranian missile targeted a vessel operated by the state-owned oil company on Saturday, but no injuries were reported. In Yemen, government forces struck back at the Iran-backed Houthis, raising fears of a renewed civil war there, and Turkey offering new details on its mutual defense agreement with Saudi Arabia and Pakistan. ICE arrests more than 1,200 suspected illegal immigrants in Georgia.
3: Those arrested include convicted sex offenders, child abusers, and those with assault and battery records, among other crimes. Marcos Charles, Executive Associate Director of ICE Enforcement, told Fox and Friends more than half of those arrested, 720 illegal migrants, had criminal histories. ICE is processing those detained for removal proceedings or criminal prosecution. In response to protests, Charles says, agents have made changes to how they track individuals in the U.S. illegally and changed enforcement efforts and arrest methods. Deborah Valentine, Fox News.
2: Chaos in a California city as its 911 call system is hacked.
4: Susan City declaring a state of emergency after its hackers crippled its 911 system. Officials shut the network down to stop the threat from spreading and protect evidence for a federal investigation. Despite the chaos, city officials say residents aren't facing an immediate danger. Dispatchers are routing calls to a county dispatch center. Investigators are working to figure out how the malicious software got inside the network and who was behind it. Chris DeMeo, Fox News.
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6: That heat's going to be out there for one more day.
5: Temperatures being 30 degrees above average.
1: 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Just click listen, then swipe right and hear the latest news updates on your time. 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
2: Hunter Biden is sharing an update on his father's battle with prostate cancer, saying the disease is causing the former president significant pain.
7: Hunter Biden tells the BBC his father's cancer has spread further and is now, quote, very painful and debilitating in many respects. He says it's difficult for the family to watch the 83-year-old former president suffer, adding that his father rarely complains. Former President Biden was diagnosed last year with an aggressive form of prostate cancer that has already spread to his bones. He has since undergone radiation and hormone therapy while continuing to make some public appearances. Hunter says his father remains focused on his treatment and spending time with his family. Matt Murphy, Fox News.
2: Former NBA players Enes Kanter-Freedom and Royce White have declared themselves eligible for the 2027 WNBA draft. Fox's Natalie Chuck.
8: Both men say under the current WNBA eligibility guidelines, they qualify to throw their names in the ring to play for a women's team. Now, Enes Kanter-Freedom stands 6'10" tall and roughly 250 pounds. Royce White, 6'8" and more than 260 pounds, according to their stats. Whether these announcements are facetious or the two will really end up at training camp remains to be seen, but the timing is clear. It comes weeks after protests erupted following comments made by Indiana Fever guard Sophie Cunningham, saying she wants to protect young girls from playing against biological men. Now, some are voicing their support for the trans community. Minnesota Lynx head coach wore a Trans Kids Belong t-shirt during their game against Cunningham's team.
2: Trump administration supports keeping biological men out of women's sports. Washington, D.C.'s 4th of July fireworks show officially won for the record books. The Guinness World Record says more than 840,000 fireworks were used, making it the largest display ever. I'm Jack Callahan. This is Fox News.

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2: A big list. I'm Paul Stevens, Fox News. Peace talks go on, reportedly, between the U.S. and Iran, but a major Iranian council issuing a new set of demands.
3: All eyes are on the Middle East as both Iran and Oman signal they are very close to reaching a deal to manage the Strait of Hormuz. Tehran, though, insists the critical waterway will not fully open until the U.S. agrees to its list of highly unlikely demands. They include ending the war, withdrawing troops, financial compensation, and removing the U.S. naval blockade. The U.S. has not yet publicly responded. Meantime, Oman is condemning continued attacks on ships in the strait. All of this comes as the chairman of the Joint Chiefs is reportedly looking for an off-ramp from the war. General Dan Kane is warning options to escalate the conflict could backfire and that air power alone is unlikely to achieve the objectives. Dwindling U.S. stockpiles of key munitions are also a factor.
2: And that's Fox's Anita Vogel. In New York City last night, two people were killed after a boat carrying 14 capsized near Liberty Island in New York Harbor. The 22-footer overturned around 10:30 p.m., prompting a major emergency response involving the U.S. Coast Guard, NYPD, and FDNY. 12 people pulled from the water, taken to area hospitals with minor injuries. NYPD divers later finding a 27-year-old woman and a 5-month-old baby girl, both taken to a hospital where they were pronounced dead. Authorities now investigating, trying to figure out what happened. Coming up this week, accused UnitedHealthcare CEO killer Luigi Mangione returns to court for a status conference. He, of course, accused of fatally shooting UnitedHealthcare CEO Brian Thompson outside a Manhattan hotel in December of 2024. Mangione will be allowed to ditch prison attire for civilian clothing at the hearing coming up scheduled for Tuesday. 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
2: Hawaii's two Democratic members of Congress clearing their primary hurdles with voters backing both incumbents to advance to the November general election.
7: Congressman Ed Case has defeated Progressive State Senator Jared K. Ohokalole in Hawaii's 1st District, winning the Democratic nomination for a 7th term. Case had faced criticism from the party's far left over his comparatively moderate positions. In the 2nd District, Congresswoman Jill Takuda easily won her primary, defeating three challengers, including Kareel Basin, who was arrested following a confrontation on a Maui beach. Case will face Republican Adriel Lam, while Takuda will take on Republican State Senator Brenton Awa in November. Matt Murphy, Fox News.
2: And incumbent Democratic Governor Josh Green winning easily in his primary battle, while Republican Gary Cordery won his primary, setting up a November matchup for the governor's residence. The drone sightings over military bases in Germany causing some unease.
8: Drone sightings raising alarm bells over Germany. A pair of drones apparently seen over sensitive military bases there, and that is obviously raising concerns. Now, officials have been investigating the incident amid concerns about possible links to Russia. Germany has been seeing more drone activity near sensitive military and transportation sites. Other European countries have also reported similar activity.
2: And that's Fox's Kevin Cork in D.C. Meantime, an Orlando-bound Delta Airlines flight was forced to turn back to Hartsfield-Jackson Airport in Atlanta on Saturday morning. This after fumes were reported on the flight deck. A Boeing 757 was carrying 199 customers and six crew members. Shortly after takeoff, the flight crew declared an emergency and headed the plane back to Atlanta. Officials not yet confirming what may have caused those fumes inside the cockpit. I'm Paul Stevens. This is Fox News.
0: If it's got a fiddle and acoustic guitar, then that's our kind of country. Real country.
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1: 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For tires of all types, there's no stress with Point S. Now for the weather. In the John Day Valley, including Prairie City, this morning we have sunny skies and temperatures rising up to around 65. This afternoon we'll have abundant sunshine and a high for the day reached around 92. This evening we'll have sunny skies, moving to clear skies, and temperatures lowering to around 54. Through Seneca and south into Harney County, this morning we'll have sunny skies with temperatures rising up to around 63. This afternoon we'll have abundant sunshine and a high for the day reaching around 87. This evening we'll have sunny skies, moving to clear skies, and temperatures lowering to around 50. For your current weather, log on to IlkhornMediaGroup.com.
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7: As we start things off, I'd like to extend prayers and condolences to all of our listeners affected by wildfires in the greater Spokane region, tuning in to KSBN and KXLY out of Spokane. To those of you on the Colville Tribal Reservation, tuning in to KCVL, and towards Konkanoli, tuning in to KNCW. It's been a rough road. And again, my prayers are with you. My prayers also go out to all of those wildland firefighters and first responders who are struggling to keep our communities and our properties safe. Turning to outdoors news from Montana Fish, Wildlife, and Parks, berry crops are struggling there. According to a news release, the berry crop that bears depend on for food in the late summer and fall isn't what it should be. Jamie Jonkel, a longtime bear conflict specialist in the Missoula area with Montana Fish, Wildlife, and Parks, says this year is panning out to be one of the worst natural food failure years on record. So what do the bears do when they can't find berries? Well, they start foraging near homes. So what's a homeowner to do in an area bordering bear country? The answer? Keep all bear attractants secured and out of reach of those animals. Now, bears can be attracted to all sorts of things around homes. Garbage cans are an easy target. They're easily tipped over and sifted through. Other easy meals for bears around homes are bird feeders and pet food left outside. Then there's backyard livestock, chicken coops, for example, which have been increasing in recent years in Montana, also attract bears. So what do? Keep that garbage inside until it's time for the garbage person to pick it up. Keep that bird seed inside. Keep that pet food inside. And if you have livestock, put an electric fence around them. Do these things and you will cut down on some bear conflicts. And again, remember, a fed bear, when it comes to human feeding, is a dead bear. So let's get these bears away from town and back in the mountains where they belong. This week on the show, we are covering quite a bit of ground across the Northwest. One of our guests is Mike Baden. He is a communications specialist with Oregon State Parks. He's going to tell you about the Whale Watch Center over at Depot Bay on the Oregon coast. It's closing for construction this summer. He's going to explain why, but he's also going to tell you about some other places you can go along the coast to see whales this summer, and it's definitely worth the trip. Heading to Idaho, we learned that CJ Strike Reservoir, at least portions of it, are closing to sturgeon retention. We'll tell you why that's happening. And we'll also tell you about a new catch and release record out of the Gem State, too. This one comes from way up high in the mountains. From Idaho, we'll head to the mouth of the Columbia River. That's where Bob Loomis is going to tell you about safety during the famous Bowie 10 fishery. And Cameron Black, the owner of Gone Catch and Outfitters, will give you a preview of how things are looking at the mouth of the Columbia. He's been fishing the Pacific Ocean not far from there, and he has some very promising news for all of you who like catching Chinook and Coho salmon. Cameron is not only the owner of Gone Catch and Outfitters, he's also a tournament bass angler and a member of Addicted Fishing. Cameron was actually fishing the Tri-Cities last week. We're catching up to him as he preps for that tournament. And we'll talk to Michael Bray, the director of the tournament that is happening there. It is the Super 60 tournament put on by BAM, the Bass Angler Magazine Trail. Michael's going to tell you about where anglers are catching fish around the Tri-Cities, and he's going to preview the upcoming Pro-Am, where pros and amateurs alike will be fishing on the Columbia River near Boardman in northeastern Oregon. I'm going to be fishing that one. I can't wait, and I hope to see some of you there if you want to find out more and register, either as a professional angler with a boat or a co-angler fishing from the back of the boat like me. Go to bamtrail.com. That's bamtrail.com. Throw in our Washington Department of Fish and Wildlife Trout Derby Lake of the Week, and I'd say we've got a lot coming your way. So let's get to it with another edition of Bird Note.
8: This is Bird Note. We often think of birds migrating south in the fall, but many species kick off their big trips surprisingly early in the year. Shorebirds nesting in the Arctic tundra are an extreme example. Birds like this American golden plover have a small window of time to build a nest, find a mate, and lay eggs in the short Arctic growing season. Golden plovers actually leave their juvenile young behind to begin flying south in mid-summer. But don't worry. At that point, the juveniles are already taking care of themselves and can find their own way to South America later in the year. What that means for people living below the Arctic Circle in North America is that shorebirds begin reappearing on beaches, mudflats, and grasslands in July and August. Unlike the rapid flight north in the spring, shorebirds take their time in the fall, following the weather patterns and stopping for a while when they find a good spot for food. So for shorebirds, it's like summer's over as soon as it began. Another way to look at it, every month of the year has a big event for birds' life cycles. And there's always something new for us to witness. For Bird Note, I'm Ariana Rimmel.
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0: You're back in with Northwestern Outdoors Radio. It is summertime, and that means it's a great time to visit the beautiful Oregon coast. And if you do, bring your binoculars, because there's a lot to see out there. You might see some whales. You might see some other marine life. And one place that a lot of folks like to stop is the Whale Watch Center, operated by Oregon State Parks. But there's going to be a closure this summer. With us here to tell you why and how long it's going to last is Mike Baden. He's a communication specialist with Oregon Parks and Recreation. Mike, welcome to the show.
1: Hey, thanks for having me, John.
0: Let's talk a little bit about the Whale Watch Center. I've been there before. It's in Depot Bay, and it's a great place to get out of the elements to watch the whales. It does rain a lot on the Oregon coast, but you can watch them in comfort from the Whale Watch Center, can't you?
1: That's correct. Yeah, it's a building that's been there since 1956. It's a building that's on the National Register of Historic Places, and it's a very popular attraction in Depot Bay and just along the coast in general. A great spot to view whales as they pass up and down the Oregon coast. They like to kind of swim close to that rocky shoreline and feed off of all the microorganisms and shrimp down there. So it's a very popular attraction.
0: I know the most popular times to watch whales, at least gray whales off the Oregon coast, is in the winter, around December, as they migrate south towards Baja in Mexico, and then again in March as they migrate back. But the truth be told, there's some resident whales that hang around the Oregon coast and around Depot Bay all year, aren't there?
1: Yeah, that's correct. Yep, they love that little spot there. And so it's a very popular area for whale watching. And the Whale Watching Center is a great place to do it. We've got some interactive exhibits and a bunch of like tools and staff on hand to help viewers spot the whales as well.
0: Now, speaking of spotting the whales, I know in the past they've actually had binoculars on hand. I don't remember if you have spotting scopes there or not. It's been a few years since I've been there.
1: Yeah, we do have binoculars on hand, and we also have a camera that can go out into the ocean, and they'll spot them, and they'll blow it up onto a big screen that's in the facility, and so people can get a real kind of close-up look at the whales.
0: There's a little gift shop in there, too, and some museum exhibits.
1: Yep, there's all sorts of exhibits and a lot of fun stuff for families and visitors to take advantage of.
0: Well, now that we've got people excited about visiting the Whale Watch Center in Depot Bay this summer, let's tell them why they can't.
1: Yeah, I know we've got a little bit of bad news, but it's also good news as well. A building that old is going to need some repairs, and right now the observation deck up on the roof is leaking, and it's got some old materials and old drainage that need to kind of get out of there and be replaced. So we have some crews that are going to be working on it this summer. We anticipate the work will be finished by the end of October, if not sooner. We're hoping for sooner, but oftentimes we know as construction goes, you pull back a layer and it reveals some other issues. So we were hoping everything goes well, but we want to encourage people to just check the park's webpage for any sort of construction advisories before they plan the trip.
0: I know the Whale Watch Center itself will be closed. I know there's also some walkways right outside the Whale Watch Center that when the weather's good are great places to look for whales and other marine life. Will those be open or are those going to be closed off as well?
1: Some areas will be open, so you can kind of just to the north of it along Highway 101, there's a great viewing wall right there that will remain open. But the promenade that's immediately surrounding the Whale Watching Center will be closed just for safety.
0: Let's talk about some other places to watch whales on the Oregon coast besides the Whale Watch Center that you'd recommend this summer.
1: Yeah, so Boiler Bay is a great location along with Rocky Creek and Cape Foulweather. Those areas are large, expansive properties of land where you can kind of spread out. It'll be great for picnicking and just, you know, bringing your binoculars and watching for whales.
0: A lot of folks focus on gray whales, but you've got other types of whales you can see off the coast there as well, don't you?
1: Yeah, gray whales are the most common that are spotted, but sometimes you can catch a humpback. That's probably the most second common.
0: And very rarely, you'll catch some big orca whales, the transient orca whales that are cruising back and forth. And they don't eat salmon like the ones in Puget Sound, the southern resident population. These are after seals and sea lions, aren't they?
1: Yes, they are. Yep. And they're rare, but they are on the Oregon coast for sure.
0: All right. Folks, in addition to seeing whales, you're going to see other marine life out there, too. You're going to see sea lions. You're going to see seals. You might see dolphins out there and porpoise. There's definitely a lot to see. So bring your binoculars whenever you visit the Oregon coast. And don't forget the bird life, too. Tons of bird life out there we're seeing. And even though the Whale Watch Center is closed, like Mike said, there's lots of other places to view not just whales, but all the other wildlife that is just part of the beauty of the Oregon coast. If folks want to check out these other parks and these other viewpoints, is there a website they can go to find out more?
1: Yeah, so they want to visit stateparks.oregon.gov. And if you click on the things to do, we have whale watching, and that provides a list of locations that we recommend. But you also just want to check out the website before you plan your visit anyway. It's always a good idea to just check for advisories.
0: Absolutely. Again, stateparks.oregon.gov. That's the website for Oregon State Parks. And again, check for advisories because there's other construction and potential closures going on this summer at other parks. But don't miss out on everything the Oregon coast has to offer, to include the multitude of scenic viewpoints and state parks that Oregon has, and many of them offering great views of the ocean and the marine wildlife in there. Mike, anything else you want to add?
1: Just thank you so much for having me. Appreciate it.
0: All right, Mike. Thank you so much. You have a wonderful summer, and I hope you get to see some whales, too.
1: Thanks, John.
0: Next, we've got a couple of news stories for you from the Idaho Department of Fish and Game. First off, the director of the agency has issued a conservation closure for sturgeon fishing on CJ Strike Reservoir. It's been issued to protect sturgeon amid abnormally low dissolved oxygen levels and high water temperatures in a portion of CJ Strike. Idaho Fish and Game Director Jim Fredericks on July 31st signed a conservation closure for sturgeon fishing in the portion of the Snake River Arm between Canyon Creek and Rattlesnake Creek. This is in effect from August 2nd until September 25th. And now it's time for one of my favorite segments.
2: It's time to talk record fish.
0: You've heard about several catch and release

0: might have just been any other Alpine Lake fish, like, you know, a trout. But after netting the fish and seeing its characteristic large dorsal fin, Jensen knew he had a special fish, an Arctic grayling, at the end of his line. The fish measured 16.7 inches, and that made it the new catch-and-release record in Idaho. Arctic grayling, they're a very special fish. They're common in northern British Columbia and Alaska, but very rare indeed south of the border here in the United States. Pretty much the only places you can find them are in alpine lakes in Idaho and Wyoming, and in a couple of streams in Montana, as well as one lake, which I will not name, in Washington's North Cascades, the lake where I've caught my only Arctic grayling. Congratulations, Wade. That's one heck of a nice fish you caught there, and one you'll never forget.
1: Congratulations on your new record.
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5: It's that time again. It's time for another extended Max Minute from Max Lure. And with us again is Bob Loomis. Bob, it's that time of year where there's a lot of anglers out at Buoy 10 at the mouth of the Columbia. They're after king salmon. They're after silver salmon, also known as Chinook and Coho. You know, with all the crowds and all the currents and all the boats, it can get a little dicey out there in terms of safety, can it?
6: Oh, it's probably one of the most dangerous fisheries that we've got here in Washington, Oregon. You know, you're on the Columbia Bar. You are out there where the Columbia River meets the ocean, and, you know, it is one of the most dangerous bars in the world. And you've got that heavy current coming down, you get tide changes, you have wind to deal with, and then on top of it, you've got 1,000 boats to deal with. So, yes, it is extremely, extremely dangerous, and you really need to know what you're doing while you're fishing out there.
5: Well, one thing you definitely need to do is stay out of the shipping lanes, because those big boats, they're not going to turn and they're not going to stop for you, are they?
6: Oh, absolutely not. When they blow the horn, you get out of the way, because that's kind of like a Mack truck going over a mosquito. They won't even know that you're there. You know, you have to really pay attention to what you're doing down there. And some people get complacent. You know, like I said, when you get those tide changes and different types of currents, different types of water movements, and on top of it, you're trying to fish, you know, you get zoned into one thing, and you have to be aware of your surroundings at all times.
5: Bottom line, folks, keep your head on a swivel if you're going to be joining the fun, or some call it the zoo, out at Buoy 10 during the month of August. There's a lot of fish to be caught, and that's why there's a lot of anglers. But again, between the currents and the tides and the big boats and all those other little boats out there with you, you really need to pay attention to what's going on so that you don't get in an accident. Bob, thanks for the safety reminder.
6: You betcha, John.
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0: You're back in with Northwestern Outdoors Radio. I'm John Cruz. We've got Cameron Black on the line. He is traveling from the Oregon coast. He's been fishing off the ocean. Cameron, welcome back to the show.
1: Hey, thanks for having me, man. Appreciate it.
0: So let's talk about the July fishing off the coast of Northern Oregon. How's it been?
1: It's phenomenal. I mean, we've had the last week or so, we've had some bouts of weather. But, man, when you can find, you know, these cohos and these kings up off Long Beach and the coho out deep, when you find them, I mean, it's over. Like, today, you know, we just got off the water a little while ago. We got a limit of rockfish kind of off the jetties early in the morning, ran out. We kind of knew where they were from the last few days. And I dropped in and killed 16 of them in about an hour. It was phenomenal. But the whole year has been that way. You kind of, it seems like if you find the fish, like, you're done. Like, it's been great. So, and the fish have been really nice sized. You know, a lot of times for coho, especially on the Oregon coast, we'll get these little 3 and 4 pounders. And I mean, we're getting fish into the, you know, 7, 8s, 9s and some double digits mixed in the bunch too. So I think things are looking really good.
0: Well, this is the fishery report everybody wants to hear. And folks, Cameron is the owner of Gone Catchin' Outfitters. No G on that. Gone Catchin' Outfitters. What's your website, Cameron?
1: It's www.gonecatchin.com. You can Google it as well.
0: All right, gonecatchin.com. Next question. Buoy 10 is now in full swing. This is the weekend of August 8th. Do you even have any openings for Buoy 10 fishing?
1: You know, I don't this year. You know, our Buoy 10 stuff, you know, it's the Super Bowl of salmon fishing, but I have two other guys that kind of work under my wings. You know, we want to make sure there's, you know, a lot of people, unfortunately, wait till the last minute or they wait till the fishing report sounds good. So then they want to go. And I mean, it's kind of a pain in the butt for us, but we got you. So like, if you reach out, we can find something. We also work with like 10, 12 other guys on the docks that if you take enough people fishing, people have things pop open, have cancellations, plans change. And so we stay, I'm on a text string with like 12 other guides too. And if things happen like that and you want to go fishing, we'll get you with somebody that, you know, knows a thing or two down there and knows his way around down there and give you a safe, fun trip, productive too.
0: Well, there you go, folks. So as you just heard, the fish report is great. And even though you've waited till the last minute, Cameron should be able to help you out. The website again, gonecatchin.com. That's gonecatchin.com. If he can't personally take you, either one of his guides or one of his associates that is guiding out there should be able to find a spot for you with any luck. Now let's turn our attention to tournament bass fishing. In addition to being a salmon and steelhead guide, you are a hardcore bass fisherman. You're fishing in the BAM Trail, the Bass Angler Magazine Trail. You're part of the Super 60, basically one of the top 60 anglers on the West Coast. How has your season gone so far?
1: Well, not as good as last year, but that's bass fishing. I definitely had a tough tournament at Havasu. We just wrapped up Brownlee a couple weeks ago, finished right dead in the middle of the pack. And honestly, fishing against those guys, I can still be pretty stoked about that. I mean, just elite guys in that field, even some on the elites, you know. So if it's unknown waters to me, it can be a little overwhelming, but, you know, I'll take my wins as I can get them. But definitely a tough start. We're getting ready to start Tri-Cities and more of a backyard water fishery for me. So hoping to take advantage of it. But against these guys, you never really know. But other than that, it's been going good. Been fishing some tournaments with my son this summer and then kind of getting ready for like that fall season on the Columbia River. Because a lot of people don't know this. Like some of our best fishing is in October and November. They can be phenomenal size smallies. They're feeding up for the winter. And they have a lot of club tournaments, a lot of you know, finals and stuff that can make it really good. So getting a little excited for that. We got to get some of these salmon seasons out of the way, but things are still good and still going to be good.
0: Let's talk a little bit about fishing for bass around the Tri-Cities. We've got a loyal listener base that tunes in every Saturday morning at 10 a.m. on 610 KONA. And when it comes to bass, you've got your choice of smallmouth or largemouth. You've got your choice of the Lower Snake River or the Mid-Columbia River, either above McNary Dam or if you choose to make the long, long run below McNary Dam. Where do you think you're going to be fishing on the Super 60?
1: So the Super 60 has a different format where we get scoreable bass or we get weight. And as much as I know, like where some of the largemouth haunts kind of are, I've played very little with them in that Tri-Cities, but we're not allowed to lock below McNary. So we'll be confined to the pool there. But I think I'm going to fish downriver and just try to find some rock, maybe not all the way down to Hat, but definitely below Casey's, and just try to find the numbers of scoreable smallmouth where I can just rip some bank and try to do that. And then if we make the day three, the scores reset, and then we have to go for weight. So any largemouth ideas or thoughts that I have, I'm going to try to like leave them alone. I'm just not strong enough to go hammer on those fish for 3 days. So that's just kind of my plan. And I got to hope to run in numbers because we have a 30-day no practice blackout period, no information, no nothing. So we almost go, even if you are a local, you go into these quite blind, you know, because obviously the dynamic of the river and the patterns and everything change in those 30 days. So yeah, just going to go fishing, man. Like, put a lot into tournaments before, and I done really bad. And I've kind of just said, you know what, I'm just going to put my head down and just try to fish smallmouth like I know, and I've done really well. And so I think I'm just going to go for that on this one and see what happens.
0: I'm not going to ask for your specific tactics that you're going to be using for smallies, but in general, what are a couple of techniques you like to use to catch smallmouth in this section of the river in early August?
1: You know, this section of the river in early August, it's really going to depend for me on the current flow. Like, I've fished sometimes there in like late fall, and then they'd be running some water out of the snake, and then you're able to utilize, you know, like some baits that like some swim baits and stuff where the fish are kind of like setting up in the current, and then it can just be phenomenal. And then you go the next day and they've like turned off the water and those fish just scatter to the wind. So it can be a real challenge. And like I said, I don't have all the experience in the world up there, but if I can find some points that I can find fish that are just like bending machining, that rip at those fish with jerk baits, that's always my favorite. I feel like you can get, you know, big quality chasers. They'll show themselves on forward facing really well when they do that. So then you know if you've got others to pick on in those areas. If I don't find the current and I don't find what I want, it's probably going to be running down the banks and just being ever so patient with, you know, everything from neds to small craw baits. And yeah, just kind of like trying to cover as much water as fast as I can, but also as patient as I can. So that's going to be the plan. And again, you got to catch the fish that are over 14 inches to score. And they tend to be the more wary when they're not in that active feed mode. So hoping I just run into the right ones, man.
0: All right. And folks, if you're missing a few words from Cameron, that's because he's on the road. He's speaking to us on Bluetooth. Yes, perfectly legal. He's not holding the phone in his hands. And so that's why we're losing a couple of words there. But bottom line is this, Cameron, you're a great stick. Whether you're fishing cold water fish or warm water fish, I hope you continue to have a great season out at the mouth of the Columbia River. And I hope you knock them dead in the Tri-Cities. Are you going to be fishing the BAM Pro-Am in Boardman?
1: No, unfortunately, I'm going to sit that one out. It's right smack dab in the middle of our boot season. And so for me to miss, you know, three or four, you know, travel day, you know, two, three practice days, two, three tournament days, another travel day, it gets a little much. However, I think next year I'm going to kind of reapproach what we're doing for tournaments and probably participate more in the pro-ams that are going to be out here. So
0: with any luck, I'll get to fish with you again. In the meantime, folks, if you want to go salmon fishing with Cameron, GoneCatchingNoG.com. If you want to follow him on the Bass Tournament Trail, just check out BAM Trail, BAMTrail.com, and look for Cameron Black on the angler side. And we didn't even get to Addicted Fishing. 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There's always a lot going on there. Cameron, always great to catch up with you, sir, on Northwestern Outdoors Radio.
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1: 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For tires of all types, there's no stress with Point S. Now for the weather. In the John Day Valley, including Prairie City, this morning we'll have sunny skies and temperatures rising up to around 65. This afternoon we'll have abundant sunshine and a high for the day reached around 92. This evening we'll have sunny skies, moving to clear skies, and temperatures lowering to around 54. Through Seneca and south into Harney County, this morning we'll have sunny skies with temperatures rising up to around 63. This afternoon we'll have abundant sunshine and a high for the day reaching around 87. This evening we'll have sunny skies, moving to clear skies, and temperatures lowering to around 50. For your current weather, log on to IlkhornMediaGroup.com.
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4: 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The Dayville Merc also sends a big thank you to Huffman's Market and all the other businesses serving the needs of those firefighters. And last but not least, thanks to everyone for checking in on their neighbors. We're not out of the woods yet, so stay informed and stay alert. And thank you again, firefighters, from Scott and the crew at Dayville Merc in Dayville.
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0: back in with Northwestern Outdoors Radio. I'm John Cruz. Our next stop is the Columbia River near the Tri-Cities, home of our longtime affiliate, AM 610 KONA, which airs this show Saturday mornings from 10 to 11 a.m. With us here today is Michael Bray. He's the tournament director for the BAM Tournament Trail. That's the Bass Angler Magazine Trail. And the BAM Trail, well, it's the elite trail for bass anglers on the West Coast. They've got a number of tournaments. They've got their Super 60, which is the best of the best in the West, and they've got their Pro-Ams. We're going to be talking about both today. Michael, welcome to the show.
1: Yeah, thanks for having us and showcasing a little bit about what we've got going on the West Coast.
0: You guys do an incredible job. I was just at a club tournament last week, and they did a great job. But just looking at the level of professionalism that you put on to what I'm used to at the club level, it's night and day. You put on a fantastic show from start to finish, both for the anglers and for the audience. And your tournaments reach a really wide audience on television and streaming and Facebook and more, don't you?
1: Yeah, I mean, we work hard to promote our anglers and give them a platform to grow. I mean, at the end of the day, all we can do is build a community. And if the community invests in us, we're going to keep investing in them and try to make it as big as we can out here. But yeah, I mean, everything from the high school series and scholastic division to our pro-ams and pro tour has really taken off over the last 3 years now. And even our kayak series is growing pretty steadily. So things are good. We're getting bigger and we're going places.
0: Well, this weekend, you are, again, at the Tri-Cities. What was the launch point? Is it Clover Island or somewhere else?
1: We're at Columbia Point Marina.
0: All right. So Columbia Point Marina is ground zero. You got anglers going after largemouth bass and smallmouth bass. They can fish the Lower Snake River. They can fish the Columbia River all the way down to McNary Dam. Where are most of the anglers today?
1: Most of the anglers are really all over the 64 miles of water that they have to cover up here. So there's guys that are running all the way up the Hanford Reach and getting about as shallow as you can get looking for those big smallmouth that are hard to get to but are rewarding if you can get up there. Then we've got anglers fishing the larger section of the pool that's a little more versatile, especially when the winds come up and it's a little more protected. So there's guys that are planning for tomorrow to figure out where they can stay safe, but there's also anglers that are taking the risk and looking to try and win it all because only one guy's going home with $50,000 this week.
0: Right, and this is one of your Super 60 events. Again, this is the top tier of bass anglers on the West Coast. You're drawing anglers from Arizona, California, Washington, Oregon, Montana, Idaho, even British Columbia on this circuit, aren't you?
1: Yeah, I mean, we're far and wide, and it keeps getting a little more expansive every year. We've got anglers coming from the, I guess, Midwest now. We've got anglers, again, from British Columbia that are coming in and joining us. All we're doing is trying to make a platform that's sustainable and, again, caters to growth. And I think we're on the right track. And I think if they haven't yet, they should definitely be tuning into our live broadcast.
0: The Super 60 event goes Friday and Saturday. Is there a championship Sunday like there is at the Pro-Ams?
1: Yeah, so this is a unique format because these guys are all fishing. There's 66 of them that fish the first 2 days. And they're looking to make a top 10 spot, but rather than just a 5-fish limit, we have a unique hybrid format that also includes a keeper count aspect as well. So there's anglers, 5 of them in the top 10 are going to qualify by catching the most 14-inch fish over the first 2 days, and then the 5 with the biggest weights are going to qualify. And then once they get to that top 10 day, it all goes to zero. It's a clean slate, and it's anyone's game to catch the 5 biggest fish and take home the top prize.
0: Now, your last stop was Brownlee Reservoir in Oregon. Your next stop is Don Pedro Reservoir in California. And then you've got the championship. And you don't announce where the championship is until just before it happens, do you?
1: Oh, we're getting really close to announcing it. Okay, I just got news from our CEO, Mark Lassane, that I can give you the announcement of the location if you guys are interested in getting a little bit of an exclusive.
0: You know, it's not often I get to scoop everybody on this show, so I'll take it. Where is the BAM Championship taking place, and what is the grand prize going to be?
1: So the BAM Classic Championship will be taking place on Lake Don Pedro. So it's going to be in the Motherlode region, and we'll have the host of Chicken Ranch Casino Resort. So we're backed by a fantastic resort that's going to be supporting it. We're going to one of the better lakes in Northern California. And not only that, but we're going to be giving away a top prize of a $120,000 boat to first place. It's a Vexus BXS20. It's fully rigged with the Mercury Pro XS250 on it. And then we're going to have a total payout of over $250,000 for that event.
0: Wow. Absolutely amazing. Looking forward to covering that. In the meantime, we need to talk about the Pro-Am that is coming up at Boardman, also on the Columbia River. That one's taking place August 28th through the 30th. I'm going to be fishing that one as a co-angler, as an amateur on the back of the boat. Can't wait to do so. Tell our listeners more about this event.
1: Yeah, so this is one of your very few chances to qualify for the championship we just talked about. So it's our final stop for our Pacific Northwest Pro-Am Series. It's going to be out of Boardman, Oregon. It's going to be a lot of fish being caught. If you're a co-angler and you want to have fun from the back of the boat, I mean, you can catch just as many fish as the pro in the front. But not only that, if you qualify throughout our divisions, you'll enjoy the co-angler side or the pro side. Start fishing it, because next year our championship's just going to keep growing even bigger. And co-anglers may even have a chance to be in it next year. So another small exclusive. But we are looking to expand and kind of bring back that co-angler participation and engagement. And if you hear that, that's another bass boat running by, someone going quick trying to win a little bit of money. So we're out here filming right now for the television show. And yeah, this is another way to qualify. So the Pro-Am events qualify you to the Super 60, and a select number of anglers will then be invited to participate in what we're doing right now.
0: Well, folks, if you're tuning in and you're a bass angler, if you own a boat and you think you're pretty darn good, come on out and test yourself at Boardman. Again, the dates are the 28th through the 30th. Registration's open till August 24th. You're going to be fishing out of the Boardman Marina, and this is an area that is chock full of both largemouth and smallmouth bass. Some heavyweights are going to be coming in here, and this is your chance to see how you stack up against the best of the best on the West Coast. If you're a co-angler like I am, it's a wonderful opportunity to learn. You essentially get to go fishing for 2 days for $500. That's cheaper you're going to find in most guide services. And you get to fish with a real pro. You get to learn from a real pro. It's an amazing experience. I have fished these for 2 years now, and I learned something new every single time. You can't beat the experience, and you're going to be a better angler. It is the BAM Pro-Am. It's happening in Boardman, August 28th through the 30th. The website to go to find out about this event and to get the results of the Super 60 event that's going on this weekend as we record this is BAMTrail.com. 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Check it out and sign up for the Boardman event. Make plans to sign up next year as a pro or a co-angler and get involved with, again, the Elite Series that is taking off here on the West Coast. You want to be part of this train that is going faster and faster down the tracks of professional bass angling here in the Western U.S. Michael, thanks for sharing all of this with us today, and I hope you have a great and safe day out on the water.
1: Yeah, thank you. Yeah, make sure you stay tuned. Go to BAMTrail.com and reach out to me with any questions. As always, it's a pleasure talking with you, John, and we'll see you very shortly in a couple weeks in Boardman, Oregon.
0: I look forward to it.

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0: I'm glad you're back because it's time to tell you about your Washington Department of Fish and Wildlife Trout Derby Lake of the Week. This one is located in the Columbia Basin of Eastern Washington in Grant County. It's actually found within Sun Lake State Park. Now, Sun Lake State Park gets a lot of traffic in the spring, especially around the trout opener. It's a great state park. There's a resort there. There's a campground there. There's a number of different lakes you can fish at. There's even a golf course that's run by the state parks there. Now, I just happened to drive by there the other day. There were some level 3 evacuations a few weeks ago because of nearby wildfires, but those fires are out. And Sun Lake State Park is definitely open for business. Quite a few folks fishing at Park Lake right next to the resort and the campground, all looking for rainbow trout there. But there's another lake worth checking out. It's Deep Lake, and there's two reasons to check it out. Number one, it's got kokanee in it. That's right. It's very underutilized fishery. It's not well known at all, but it has 10 to 13 inch kokanee in there. Obviously best caught from a boat and trolling deep, but there's also a whole bunch of stocked rainbow trout in there, to include a whole bunch of green tagged rainbow trout. As a matter of fact, there are 17 tagged trout still waiting to be caught out of there. So far, only two have been caught. One was worth a $35 electronic gift card at Gibbs Fishing. The other one was worth a Yakima bait pack, but who knows what the other 17 are worth. There's only one way to find out, and that's to head to Deep Lake. Again, there's a great campground there. There's also the resort. The shoreline access is good, especially near the boat ramp and along the southern area of the lake. Twin pole fishing is allowed, but if you have a boat, I'd really recommend that. That's the best way to fish this lake, which is kind of a long lake. It goes 101 acres, and it'll probably be something new. Deep Lake is not exactly a really popular fishery, so give it a whirl. Go somewhere new, head to Deep Lake, catch a green tag trout, and when you do, go to WDFWderby.com. You've got until October 31st to claim your prize, and again, 17 tagged fish are swimming around in there waiting to be caught by you so you can claim some prizes, and like I said, you never know what you're going to win. The website again, wdfwderby.com. 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It's time to go. So until next time, try to stay out of the smoke, try to stay cool, and do take care. God bless, and make it a point to spend some time outdoors.

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3: Growing concerns. I'm Paul Stevens, Fox News. Tensions rising all across the Middle East. Iran says it will not reopen the Strait of Hormuz until the U.S. meets several key new demands, including lifting sanctions and withdrawing its military from the area. The United Arab Emirates saying an Iranian missile targeted one of its ships in the Strait. No casualties reported. Yemen's military also attacked Iran-backed Houthi rebels, raising fears of renewed fighting in that area as well. More progressive politics in Wisconsin as a candidate for governor makes her final pitch to voters ahead of a big primary on Tuesday.
4: Francesca Hong is barnstorming the state of Wisconsin this weekend. She continues to make the case that her campaign is about, quote, permanent affordability. But there have been concerns, including from the Washington Post editorial board, over how she'll be able to fund some of her initiatives. She's also been forced to respond to a lot of previous social media posts, some of which she's walked back, like wanting to cancel Thanksgiving. Hong says she's changed. Regardless, some Democrats have warned against her candidacy. Senator Bernie Sanders has not necessarily come out against Hong, but he didn't endorse her, saying he's not really been involved in gubernatorial races.
3: And that's Fox's Madeline Rivera. Now, Hong has been pressed several times to clarify her comments and has walked back several previous social media posts. She now says Thanksgiving is her favorite holiday. Two people are dead after a boat carrying 14 people capsized near Liberty Island in New York Harbor last night. The 22-footer overturned around 10:30 p.m. That prompted a major emergency response. FDNY, NYPD, and the Coast Guard. 12 people pulled from the water, taken to area hospitals with minor injuries. Divers later recovered a 27-year-old woman and a 5-month-old baby girl from the water, both taken to a hospital where they were pronounced dead. An investigation is underway. 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
3: Hawaii's two Democratic members of Congress clearing the way in their primary hurdles, voters backing both incumbents to advance to a November general election.
18: Congressman Ed Case has defeated Progressive State Senator Jared K. Ohokalole in Hawaii's 1st District, winning the Democratic nomination for a 7th term. Case had faced criticism from the party's far left over his comparatively moderate positions. In the 2nd District, Congresswoman Jill Takuda easily won her primary, defeating 3 challengers, including Kareel Basin, who was arrested following a confrontation on a Maui beach. Case will face Republican Adriel Lam, while Takuda will take on Republican State Senator Brenton Awa in November. Matt Murphy, Fox News.
3: Meantime, incumbent Democratic Governor Josh Green easily winning his primary in Hawaii. Republican Gary Cordery won his primary. That sets up a November matchup between the two. In Europe, some more unease concerning drones.
19: Drone sightings raising alarm bells over Germany. A pair of drones apparently seen over sensitive military bases there, and that is obviously raising concerns. Now, officials have been investigating the incidents amid concerns about possible links to Russia. Germany has been seeing more drone activity near sensitive military and transportation sites. Other European countries have also reported similar activity.
3: And that's Fox's Kevin Cork with that update from D.C. Coming up this week, accused UnitedHealthcare CEO killer Luigi Mangione returns to court for a status conference in his case. Mangione accused of fatally shooting UHC CEO Brian Thompson outside a Manhattan hotel in December of 2024. Mangione will be allowed to ditch prison attire for civilian clothing at a hearing on Tuesday. That appearance coming less than a month before jury selection election begins. In his murder trial on September 8th, he has pleaded not guilty to the charges. I'm Paul Stevens. This is Fox News.
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2: 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For tires of all types, there's no stress with Point S. Now for the weather. In the John Day Valley, including Prairie City, this morning we have sunny skies and temperatures rising up to around 65. This afternoon we'll have abundant sunshine and a high for the day reaching around 92. This evening we'll have sunny skies, moving to clear skies, and temperatures lowering to around 54. Through Seneca and south into Harney County, this morning we'll have sunny skies with temperatures rising up to around 63. This afternoon we'll have abundant sunshine and a high for the day reaching around 87. This evening we'll have sunny skies, moving to clear skies, and temperatures lowering to around 50. For your current weather, log on to ElkhornMediaGroup.com.
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2: The law issues a list of demands to open the straits. I'm Jack Callahan, Fox News. Insisting the Strait of Hormuz will not fully reopen until the U.S. agrees to a series of demands. Fox's Trey Yinks reports from Tel Aviv.
3: As the Middle East waits to see if a deal can be reached to reopen the Strait of Hormuz, Iranian officials are making new demands. Iran's Supreme National Security Council over the weekend issued a fresh statement calling on the United States to permanently end the war and compensate Iran for damages before the Strait would reopen. This comes as Iran's foreign minister says even if a deal is reached, it doesn't necessarily mean the Strait will stay open. Conversations about the Strait come as the U.S. naval blockade of Iranian ports remains in effect, costing the regime hundreds of millions of dollars each day. And according to U.S. Central Command, as of August 8th, CENTCOM redirected 53 commercial vessels, disabled two, and boarded two.
2: The U.S. military has also permitted more than 30 ships to pass through the blockade for humanitarian aid. Wildfires continuing to spread across eastern Washington state after burning for more than a week. The three massive wildfires remain less than 40% contained, destroying hundreds of homes and businesses. In Nevada, meanwhile, a separate wildfire is growing near the Reno area. So far, more than 4,000 acres have been scorched, forcing a handful of evacuations as those flames are being fueled by dry conditions and windy weather. A Florida man charged with a hate crime for allegedly throwing a brick through a synagogue window had reportedly shared a social media post from New York City's Mayor Zoran Mamdani. Police say the suspect was angered by propaganda on social media and was anti-Israel. An account under his name had reposted Mamdani, calling Israeli Prime Minister Benjamin Netanyahu a war criminal. 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
2: Hunter Biden is providing an update on his father's battle with prostate cancer. In an appearance on BBC's Newsnight, Hunter discussed former President Joe Biden's condition. The former president's office disclosed in May of 2025 that his cancer had spread to his bones.
7: The only thing that I say about my dad, about his health right now, is I wish he would complain more, because it's not good. The cancer has spread, metastasized into his bones and further. It's very painful. It's very debilitating in many respects.
2: Biden's diagnosis was announced less than 4 months after he left office. Four California teenagers are facing charges after police connected them to at least 77 robberies across the Bay Area. The kids are accused of stealing a variety of things, including cars, guns, and power tools. Detectives arresting three of the suspects during a sweep operation, while the fourth was already in juvie on an unrelated case. A 37-year-old is also facing charges for receiving stolen goods from those teenagers. It's hot and humid across much of the country this weekend. Fox Weather's Melanie Black with an update.
8: It's hot and humid for a lot of us across the country today. It's going to be stormy across the southeast and into parts of the northern plains and through the Midwest. But the strongest storms are likely to be across the plains and in through areas of the Ohio River Valley. Chicago, Indianapolis, Milwaukee, some of those cities that are mentioned, where we have two rounds of storms. One already ongoing across Iowa and into Missouri. Already reports that there could be some golf ball size hail associated with these storms. But our biggest concern going forward through the rest of today is going to be damaging wind. There's also the chance for an isolated tornado or two. Keep in mind, there's a very humid air mass that's in place, so any of these stronger storms also have the potential of producing some heavy rain.
2: I'm Jack Callahan, and this is Fox News.
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2: 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For tires of all types, there's no stress with Point S. Now for the weather. In the John Day Valley, including Prairie City, this morning we have sunny skies and temperatures rising up to around 65. This afternoon we'll have abundant sunshine and a high for the day reached around 92. This evening we'll have sunny skies, moving to clear skies, and temperatures lowering to around 54. Through Seneca and south into Harney County, this morning we'll have sunny skies with temperatures rising up to around 63. This afternoon we'll have abundant sunshine and a high for the day reaching around 87. This evening we'll have sunny skies, moving to clear skies, and temperatures lowering to around 50. For your current weather, log on to elkhornmediagroup.com.
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1: More demands. I'm Paul Stevens, Fox News. Tensions running high all across the Middle East. Iran now saying it will not reopen the Strait of Hormuz unless and until the U.S. meets several new demands, including lifting all sanctions and withdrawing military from the area. The United Arab Emirates, meantime, saying an Iranian missile targeted one of its ships in the Strait. No casualties reported. All this as Yemen's military has also attacked the Iranian-backed Houthi rebels, raising fears of renewed fighting. While a Kurdish peace measure has advanced in the Turkish parliament. The fight over the Democratic Party's future now with all eyes on Wisconsin this week, where socialist candidate Francesca Hong leads the race for governor. This coming as she is now starting to walk back some previous social media posts, including her prior statements calling for the cancellation of Thanksgiving.
2: Socialist candidate Francesca Hong says she's been trying to focus on the issues in the last few days before the primary. She's been forced to respond to a lot of previous social media posts, though, some of which she's walked back, like wanting to cancel Thanksgiving. She says she's changed. Hong has framed the attention on her online history as a form of distraction. The criticism, though, goes beyond her social media posts. The Washington Post editorial board had a piece raising concerns about how she'd be able to fund some of her initiatives. Some Democrats have warned against her candidacy. Senator Bernie Sanders has not necessarily come out against Hong, but he didn't endorse her, saying he's not really been involved in the gubernatorial races.
1: And that's Fox's Madeline Rivera, and Hong now says Thanksgiving has turned into her favorite holiday. Lake Mead falling to its lowest water level since the reservoir was filled about 90 years ago. Federal numbers showing the nation's biggest reservoir dropping to just over 1,040 feet above sea level on Friday. 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
5: That heat's going to be out there for one more day.
6: Temperatures being 30 degrees above average.
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1: The captain of a boat that capsized near Liberty Island in New York Harbor on Saturday, killing a woman and an infant, is now facing a slew of charges. Police say the captain facing 13 counts of reckless endangerment after the 22-footer overturned Saturday night with 14 people on board. A 27-year-old woman and a 5-month-old girl died. 12 others survived, taken to area hospitals with minor injuries. The Coast Guard is investigating. Accused UnitedHealthcare CEO killer Luigi Mangione, set to be back in court this Tuesday, charged with fatally shooting Brian Thompson outside a Manhattan hotel in December of 2024. His state murder trial begins next month. He has pleaded not guilty on those charges. It's hot and humid around much of the country this weekend. Fox Weather's Melanie Black.
7: In the Midwest and Great Lakes, that's where we have multiple rounds of severe weather expected. And round one is ongoing across parts of Iowa into Minnesota and Wisconsin. This will continue to push east across Illinois and Indiana through the early afternoon. That's round one. Then round two picks up again this evening, continuing through the nighttime hours. Chicago, Milwaukee, some of the major cities that are listed in that threat zone. If you have flight plans out of Midway and O'Hare, you want to pay especially close attention to this forecast because there could be some issues. You're looking at the damaging wind threat. That's going to be our primary concern with any of these stronger storms, but there's also a risk for a tornado or two.
1: And Verizon says it has resolved an outage that impacted thousands of customers in the U.S. for hours on Saturday. The company getting about 13,000 complaints at the peak of the outage, which also impacted hundreds of customers from other wireless carriers, including AT&T and T-Mobile in the U.S. A cause not yet determined, but Verizon at this point is suggesting restarting your device if you're still having issues. I'm Paul Stevens, and this is Fox News.
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3: 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For tires of all types, there's no stress with Point S. Now for the weather. In the John Day Valley, including Prairie City, this morning we'll have sunny skies and temperatures rising up to around 65. This afternoon we'll have abundant sunshine and a high for the day reaching around 92. This evening we'll have sunny skies, moving to clear skies, and temperatures lowering to around 54. Through Seneca and south into Harney County, this morning we'll have sunny skies with temperatures rising up to around 63. This afternoon we'll have abundant sunshine and a high for the day reaching around 87. This evening we'll have sunny skies, moving to clear skies, and temperatures lowering to around 50. For your current weather, log on to ElkhornMediaGroup.com.
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2: Iran says it has demands. I'm Jack Callahan, Fox News. Before the Strait of Hormuz can reopen, the U.S. must agree to their list. Fox's Trey Yingst reports from Tel Aviv.
3: As the Middle East waits to see if a deal can be reached to reopen the Strait of Hormuz, Iranian officials are making new demands. Iran's Supreme National Security Council over the weekend issued a fresh statement calling on the United States to permanently end the war and compensate Iran for damages before the Strait would reopen. This comes as Iran's foreign minister says even if a deal is reached, it doesn't necessarily mean the Strait will stay open. Conversations about the Strait come as the U.S. naval blockade of Iranian ports remains in effect, costing the regime hundreds of millions of dollars each day. And according to U.S. Central Command, as of August 8th, CENTCOM redirected 53 commercial vessels, disabled two, and boarded two.
2: The U.S.

0: The military has also permitted more than 30 ships to pass through the blockade for humanitarian reasons. It's hot and humid across much of the country again this weekend. Here's Fox Weather's Melanie Black.
1: It's hot and humid for a lot of us across the country today. It's going to be stormy across the southeast and into parts of the northern plains and through the Midwest. But the strongest storms are likely to be across the plains and in through areas of the Ohio River Valley. Chicago, Indianapolis, Milwaukee, some of those cities that are mentioned, where we have two rounds of storms, one already ongoing across Iowa and into Missouri. Already reports that there could be some golf ball size hail associated with these storms. But our biggest concern going forward through the rest of today is going to be a damaging wind. There's also the chance for an isolated tornado or two. Keep in mind, there's a very humid air mass that's in place, so any of these stronger storms also have the potential of producing some heavy rain.
0: There is a risk for flash flooding for millions across the Midwest and the Great Lakes. 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
0: Tennessee Republican Senator Marsha Blackburn discussing the coming race for governor in her state. Fox's Grinnell Scott reports.
14: No matter what happens November 3rd, Tennessee will soon have its first woman as governor. Senator Marsha Blackburn defeated U.S. Congressman John Rose to advance to the general election. She said on Fox's Sunday Morning Futures she believes she has delivered for Tennessee's people.
15: Whether it is fighting crime and working in Memphis to make it a safer place or working on technology, protecting kids, protecting parents.
14: Blackburn mentioned Memphis. That's where her Democratic opponent, Jerry Green, serves on the city council. Green hopes to become Tennessee's first Democratic governor since 2011. Grinnell Scott, Fox News.
0: Hunter Biden providing an update on his father's battle with prostate cancer during an appearance on the BBC's Newsnight.
16: The only thing that I say about my dad, about his health right now, is I wish he would complain more, because it's not good. The cancer has spread, metastasized into his bones and further. It's very painful, it's very debilitating in many respects.
0: Former president's diagnosis was announced less than 4 months after he left office. His office now discloses, or did last year, that his cancer has metastasized to his bones as well. Four California area teenagers are now facing charges after police connected them to at least 77 robberies across the Bay Area. Kids are accused of stealing a variety of things, including cars, guns, and power tools. Detectives arresting three of the suspects during a sweep operation. The fourth was already in custody on an unrelated case. 37-year-old is also facing charges for receiving stolen goods from those teenagers. I'm Jack Callahan, and this is Fox News.
17: It's the music that moves you. 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
2: 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In the John Day Valley, including Prairie City, this morning we have sunny skies and temperatures rising up to around 65. This afternoon we'll have abundant sunshine and a high for the day reached around 92. This evening we'll have sunny skies, moving to clear skies, and temperatures lowering to around 54. Through Seneca and south into Harney County, this morning we'll have sunny skies with temperatures rising up to around 63. This afternoon we'll have abundant sunshine and a high for the day reaching around 87. This evening we'll have sunny skies, moving to clear skies, and temperatures lowering to around 50. For your current weather, log on to elkhornmediagroup.com.
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2: Iran says it's up to the U.S. now. I'm Carmen Roberts, Fox News. Iran says its deal with Oman is in the final stages, but it won't reopen the Strait of Hormuz until the U.S. meets its list of demands. Fox's Alex Hogan reports from the White House.
3: Among new demands, Iran says it wants the U.S. to lift its naval blockade, pay Iran for war damages, and also unfreeze Iranian assets. Those are demands that could potentially derail what have already been delicate negotiations. At the same time, the administration is facing new pressure over this conflict. So according to a Marquette Law School poll, 75% of Americans say that they don't believe that the cost of this war so far has been worth it. And Fox News polling showing that 73% of Americans think we either get a bad deal or no deal.
2: And Iran-backed Houthi rebels killed at least 7 and wounded 15 in an attack today in Yemen's Red Sea port of Mocha. Israeli Prime Minister Benjamin Netanyahu rejects the Gaza deal touted by President Trump. In a rare public break with Trump, the prime minister said today that Israel rejects the 15-point document and that the IDF won't withdraw from Gaza until Hamas truly disarms. That move risks angering the president, who last month hailed that plan as a historic agreement. In the West, wildfires are still raging in Washington state.
4: Strong flame-fueling winds challenge fire crews. Three fires near Spokane, Washington have scorched more than 10,000 acres and destroyed hundreds of homes since igniting last Saturday. A man accused of setting one of the fires is facing arson charges.
2: Fox's Anita Vogel. Prosecutors filed more charges against Aaron Farinacci, who now faces 5 first-degree arson charges. 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
2: Democrats hope the state of Texas will become a Senate battleground on November 3rd. Republican Texas Attorney General Ken Paxton is facing off against Democrat James Tallarico in a tight contest. Paxton just raised $9 million this past quarter and tells Fox News.
9: Midterm elections are always challenging. They've been challenging in the past. Ted Cruz 6 years ago won his race by 2 points. And he was an incumbent. So it gets challenging sometimes in midterm elections, but we're going to win this. We have to win this for the country. We have to win this for really holding on to the U.S. Senate.
2: President Trump and Texas Governor Greg Abbott have endorsed Paxton. Former Vice President Kamala Harris endorsed Tallarico. The U.S. senator, who many say decided the confirmation of Todd Blanche as attorney general, explains the reason for his vote. Fox's Bernal Scott has more.
10: Louisiana Republican Senator Bill Cassidy on CBS Face the Nation said it came down to 2 issues. One was the anti-weaponization fund to pay the president's political allies.
11: If you put it in the context of the political environment, the judicial environment, the process you would have to go back through in order to reinstate, that effectively is dead.
10: But the decider for him was tax immunity for the Trump family.
11: No American should be targeted by the law, but no American should be above the law. And that, frankly, almost weighed to vote no.
10: The vote to confirm Blanche was 50-49. Gernal Scott, Fox News.
2: Jury selection begins tomorrow in Las Vegas in the trial of Dwayne Keith D. Davis, who's charged with orchestrating the 1996 drive-by killing of rap icon Tupac Shakur. Davis has pleaded not guilty to murder. Prosecutors say that he helped obtain the gun used in the shooting, while the defense has challenged the case against him. Nearly 30 years ago, Tupac was shot and killed in Las Vegas. He was just 25 years old. I'm Carmen Roberts, and this is Fox News.
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1: 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In the John Day Valley, including Prairie City, this morning we have sunny skies and temperatures rising up to around 65. This afternoon we'll have abundant sunshine and a high for the day reached around 92. This evening we'll have sunny skies, moving to clear skies, and temperatures lowering to around 54. Through Seneca and south into Harney County, this morning we'll have sunny skies with temperatures rising up to around 63. This afternoon we'll have abundant sunshine and a high for the day reaching around 87. This evening we'll have sunny skies, moving to clear skies, and temperatures lowering to around 50. For your current weather, log on to IlkhornMediaGroup.com.
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4: The city of Mount Vernon is electing a mayor and two councilors in the general election November 3rd, 2026. Filing forms are available at City of Mount Vernon City Hall. Forms for incumbents are due back August 13th. All other forms are due back by August 24th.
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2: Troubled waters. San Angelo Bavaro, Fox News. Pressure is mounting as Iran insists that the Strait of Hormuz will not fully open until the U.S. agrees to a slew of demands. Tennessee GOP Senator Bill Hagerty on Fox News Sunday.
3: I think the American public are indicating they're ready for a deal to be done, and that deal could be at the end of a military operation as opposed to diplomacy. It's up to the Iranians, but I think we're very close.
2: Fox's Trey Yingst has more from Tel Aviv.
4: While the Middle East waits to see if a new agreement can be reached to reopen the Strait of Hormuz, Iranian officials are making new demands. Iran's Supreme National Security Council issued a fresh statement over the weekend calling on the United States to permanently end the war in the region and compensate Iran for damages before the strait would reopen. This does come as Iran's foreign minister says even if a deal is reached, it doesn't necessarily mean the strait will stay open. Conversations about the strait come as the U.S. naval blockade of Iranian ports remains in effect, costing the regime hundreds of millions of dollars each day. And according to U.S. Central Command, as of August 8th, CENTCOM redirected 53 commercial vessels, disabled two, and boarded two.
2: President Trump says U.S. military action against Tehran has helped stabilize energy markets, but people are still feeling the pinch of those higher gas prices. Industry analyst Trilby Lundberg of the Lundberg Survey weighs in.
5: There's been another rise at the gas pump. Prices are up about 8 cents in the past 2 weeks, and the new price is $4.18.
2: Lundberg does predict gas prices will soon fall because of lower oil costs. Firefighters are gaining ground against the devastating Spokane complex fires in Washington. But strong winds are complicating efforts. The three fires have destroyed hundreds of structures and forced tens of thousands from their homes. 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
2: Tennessee GOP Senator Marsha Blackburn discusses the upcoming race for governor in her state. Here's Fox's Grinnell Scott.
18: No matter what happens November 3rd, Tennessee will soon have its first woman as governor. Senator Marsha Blackburn defeated U.S. Congressman John Rose to advance to the general election. She said on Fox's Sunday Morning Futures she believes she has delivered for Tennessee's people.
19: Whether it is fighting crime and working in Memphis to make it a safer place or working on technology, protecting kids, protecting parents.
18: Blackburn mentioned Memphis. That's where her Democratic opponent, Jerry Green, serves on the city council. Green hopes to become Tennessee's first Democratic governor since 2011. Grinnell Scott, Fox News.
2: WNBA Commissioner Kathy Engelbert, along with team presidents and general managers, will take up the highly debated issue of transgender participation policies this week. Fox's Natalie Chuck reports.
20: Tensions continue rising so much, the league will now have a task force discuss this issue. According to the Associated Press, the WNBA Commissioner Kathy Engelbert sent a memo to teams on Friday addressing the ongoing controversy. In it, Engelbert reportedly wrote that the league will, quote, always approach this topic thoughtfully, respectfully, and in alignment with the longstanding values of our league. It goes on to say, preserving the integrity of our game and ensuring fair competition will always remain among the league's highest priority. Now, it's been weeks since Sophie Cunningham initially made those comments to ESPN, saying she wants to protect young girls in locker rooms and from playing against biological men.
2: This comes as ex-NBA player and GOP Senate hopeful Royce White is set to declare for the WNBA draft as transgender. I'm Angelo Bavaro. and this is Fox News.
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1: Time for the weather. 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For tires of all types, there's no stress with Point S. Now for the weather. In the John Day Valley, including Prairie City, this morning we'll have sunny skies and temperatures rising up to around 65. This afternoon we'll have abundant sunshine and a high for the day reached around 92. This evening we'll have sunny skies, moving to clear skies, and temperatures lowering to around 54. Through Seneca and south into Harney County, this morning we'll have sunny skies with temperatures rising up to around 63. This afternoon we'll have abundant sunshine and a high for the day reaching around 87. This evening we'll have sunny skies, moving to clear skies, and temperatures lowering to around 50. For your current weather, log on to elkhornmediagroup.com.
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1: 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Just click listen, then swipe right and hear the latest news updates on your time. 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
0: Annual war games are underway in Taiwan, where China's neighbor is testing new mid-size attack drones.
4: The annual drills are meant to examine Taiwan's readiness amid growing Chinese pressure. China-Taiwan analyst Sung Wen-ti says this year is less about performative displays of firepower and more about improving combat capabilities. Civil preparedness is tested too, like here in the city of Kaohsiung.
5: And just like that, one of the largest cities here in Taiwan coming to a standstill. You can hear the warning sirens going off, basically telling people to get inside and take shelter. It is a drill meant to prepare everyone here on this island for the possibility of an incoming air attack.
4: Taiwan knows its defense can't solely rely on its soldiers. Everyone has a role to play. However, the U.S. is currently stalling on a massive $14 billion arms package to Taiwan.
0: Fox's Jeff Paul in Taipei. The growing controversy over automated surveillance cameras reaches one of America's most famous national parks.
6: New flock cameras have been installed across Yosemite National Park despite mass surveillance concerns. The New York Post and the website dflock.org report that the devices were erected in six Yosemite locations last month. However, Yosemite officials say the cameras are not there to read license plates, but to help control traffic, which can cause massive backups of up to 90 minutes on weekends. More than 117,000 automated license plate readers from Flock Safety are located all across the U.S., with at least 16,000 in California alone. Paul Stevens, Fox News.
0: And the Mustang is getting a major makeover. Ford reportedly plans a four-door, gas-powered version of the iconic sports car, possibly with hybrid power. The Wall Street Journal says it could hit showrooms before the end of the decade, and a major departure for America's iconic muscle car. I'm Carmen Roberts, and this is Fox News.
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2: 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In the John Day Valley, including Prairie City, this morning we have sunny skies and temperatures rising up to around 65. This afternoon we'll have abundant sunshine and a high for the day reached around 92. This evening we'll have sunny skies, moving to clear skies, and temperatures lowering to around 54. Through Seneca and south into Harney County, this morning we'll have sunny skies with temperatures rising up to around 63. This afternoon we'll have abundant sunshine and a high for the day reaching around 87. This evening we'll have sunny skies, moving to clear skies, and temperatures lowering to around 50. For your current weather, log on to ElkhornMediaGroup.com.
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3: The North American Aerospace Defense Command said F-16 fighter jets intercepted two aircraft near Bedminster, New Jersey today after they reportedly entered temporarily restricted airspace. NORAD aircraft safely escorted the general aviation planes out of that restricted area, according to officials. Temporary flight restrictions were in effect over Bedminster, where President Trump spent time at his golf club. Jury selection begins Monday in the trial of Duane Keefe D. Davis, the man accused of murdering rapper Tupac Shakur in 1996.
4: Prosecutors accused Davis of helping to arrange the drive-by shooting that killed 25-year-old Tupac Shakur near the Las Vegas Strip nearly three decades ago. He's been in jail since late 2023 and has pleaded not guilty. Prosecutors are expected to portray him as the top dog who ordered the hit on Tupac and provided the murder weapon. Tupac's murder had gone cold until prosecutors say Davis started making public statements about his gang ties. Investigators also say Davis co-authored a 2019 memoir where he talked about wanting revenge back in 1996 after Tupac beat up his nephew. That book, along with police and media interviews, are all expected to be key to the prosecution's case.
3: Fox's CB Cotton. Davis claims he was not in Vegas when Tupac was killed. Suj Knight, who was with Tupac that night, is currently serving a 28-year sentence for a 2015 hit and run. He's expected to testify at Davis's trial. Sad news from the basketball world. Don Nelson, the second winningest coach in NBA history, has died. Nelson won five champs as a player with the Boston Celtics. Nelson is one of two coaches in NBA history to have at least 250 wins with three different franchises, Milwaukee, Dallas, and Golden State. His death was announced by the Golden State Warriors. No word yet on a cause of death. He was 86. I'm Angelo Bavaro, and this is Fox News.
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1: 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In the John Day Valley, including Prairie City, this evening has sunny skies, moving to clear skies, and temperatures lowering to around 54. Overnight, there'll be clear skies and a low for the night, getting down around 53. Tomorrow morning, we'll have sunshine-filled skies, with temperatures rising up to around 66. Through Seneca and south into Harney County, this evening will have sunny skies, moving to clear skies, and temperatures lowering to around 50. Overnight, there'll be clear skies with a low for the night getting down around 44. Tomorrow morning, we'll have sunshine-filled skies with temperatures rising up to around 56. For your current weather, log on to elkhornmediagroup.com.
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1: The news starts now.
2: Americans turn against the war. I'm Carmen Roberts, Fox News. As negotiations continue to reopen the Strait of Hormuz and eventually end the war with Iran, a poll shows Americans don't approve of President Trump's war. Fox's Alex Hogan reports.
3: 75% of Americans say the conflict with Iran has not been worth the cost. That's according to a Marquette Law School poll. There's also new economic pressure on the administration after the latest jobs report released this week. July's numbers show 23,000 jobs were cut. National Economic Council Director Kevin Hassett argued he doesn't see this as being set in stone. Gains in previous months had been revised down.
2: This weekend, Iran issued a list of demands to the U.S. before it will agree to reopen the strait. President Trump told Axios he's pivoting away from military action to economic pressure. Meantime, Israeli Prime Minister Benjamin Netanyahu said today that President Trump's new Gaza plan is unacceptable. The prime minister says that Israel will not withdraw from Gaza until Hamas truly disarms. Jury selection begins Monday in the trial for Dwayne Keefe D. Davis. He is the man accused of the 1996 murder of rapper Tupac Shakur.
4: Prosecutors accused Davis of helping to arrange the drive-by shooting that killed 25-year-old Tupac Shakur near the Las Vegas Strip nearly three decades ago. He's been in jail since late 2023 and has pleaded not guilty. Prosecutors are expected to portray him as the top dog who ordered the hit on Tupac and provided the murder weapon. Tupac's murder had gone cold until prosecutors say Davis started making public statements about his gang ties. Investigators also say Davis co-authored a 2019 memoir where he talked about wanting revenge back in 1996 after Tupac beat up his nephew. That book, along with police and media interviews, are all expected to be key to the prosecution's case.
2: Fox's C.B. 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
2: California Governor Gavin Newsom was in Michigan today meeting with United Auto Workers and encouraging them to get out and vote in the upcoming midterm elections. And he said that President Trump is going to get, in his words, kneecapped if Republicans don't maintain power. So he is getting desperate, referring to the president.
16: He's doing everything to rig it, and he's just winding up. You see it on vote by mail. You see what he's trying to do in Fulton County. Not try to do. He took the ballots in Fulton County.
2: Newsom is widely expected to run for the Democratic presidential nomination in 2028. Suspected Irish criminal boss Daniel Kinahan is back in Dublin after being extradited from Dubai. The 49-year-old's accused of running an international drug smuggling and money laundering empire stretching from Ireland, Britain, Spain, and the U.S. Kinahan's expected to appear before Ireland's special criminal court and be held in a high-security prison. He has previously denied laundering money and said he's being scapegoated. The National Fire Center says that 94 large fires are burning in the U.S. And so far this year, wildfires have scorched more than 6 million acres. Spider-Man Brand New Day swung to $144.5 million domestically in a second weekend.
17: You're not going to get away with this.
18: But he might.
17: I didn't know you could get that big.
2: No movie ever has racked up a higher total faster, and it puts the Sony Marvel release on track to become the biggest blockbuster ever after grabbing $1.67 billion worldwide in just 10 days. And this Spider-Man has already passed Toy Story 5 to become this year's biggest movie. Meantime, Christopher Nolan's The Odyssey

0: It's having an epic run of its own, crossing $1 billion worldwide, becoming Nolan's biggest hit. The two blockbusters are helping Hollywood swing into the best year since the pandemic. Carmen Roberts, Fox News.
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1: 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In the John Day Valley, including Prairie City, this evening has sunny skies, moving to clear skies, and temperatures lowering to around 54. Overnight, there'll be clear skies and a low for the night, getting down around 53. Tomorrow morning, we'll have sunshine-filled skies, with temperatures rising up to around 66. Through Seneca and south into Harney County, this evening will have sunny skies, moving to clear skies, and temperatures lowering to around 50. Overnight, there'll be clear skies with a low for the night, getting down around 44. Tomorrow morning, we'll have sunshine-filled skies, with temperatures rising up to around 56. For your current weather, log on to ElkhornMediaGroup.com.
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